Do I love you? Do I lust for you? Am I a sinner because I do the two? Can you let me know right now, please? Benita Applebaum.

0: Saturday night shutdown. It is Raheem Samad in the place to be. Got Sandman in the building. You know what I mean? Yeah, you can hop on the mic if you want. Yeah. Let me see. We hear you, sir. But yeah. Okay. Now they can. Say something.
1: What's going on, everybody? DJ Sandman in the building.
0: Yes, sir. Yes, sir. We here, man.
1: Thank you for having me up here, man.
0: Yeah, thank you for coming, man. Appreciate you.
1: Of course. I was rushing here, man. We just got off the stage with Sammy Hughes and all of his friends.
0: Yeah.
1: I rushed right here, man.
0: Yeah, man. Yeah. How was that? How was that? That was, you were telling me they introducing a new,
1: They got a new Sammy Hughes. He has a new drink called, Guava Gator.
0: Oh, that's dope.
1: Yeah.
0: That's dope.
1: Yeah, yeah. So it was kind of a celebration, the release of that. That beer that he just put out.
0: That's dope. That's
1: you know,
0: dope.
1: And he was celebrating. He brought a lot of people out. Cheeks, Swaver, Famous Kid Brick, you know,
0: mm-hmm.
1: a few others. We had a good time, man.
0: Oh, that's awesome.
1: We had a good time.
0: That's awesome. That's awesome. Yeah, man. But supposed to have Kwame calling in. Do a little interview, man. You gonna talk about the show coming
1: yeah,
0: up?
1: Yeah, yeah, yeah. That's the next Saturday.
0: Next Saturday.
1: Tampa Bay Soul Fest.
0: Yes.
1: 2026.
0: Yep. You're DJing.
1: Myself, yeah, I'm going to be out there. My man DJ Royce. And, you know, we got the West Tampa legend DJ Eminem. He's on the set with us, too.
0: Oh, that's dope.
1: And come on, man. We got Raheem Devon out there.
0: Yep. Good.
1: Kwame, of course.
0: Yep.
1: And Wayne Wonder.
0: Wayne Wonder.
1: And the legend, Big Daddy Kane,
0: Big
1: man.
0: Big Daddy Kane.
1: I can't wait. That's going down at Waterworks Park.
0: It's on Highland, right?
1: Downtown Tampa, Waterworks Park, downtown. It's right off the Riverwalk, right up. It's a little north
0: right
1: of Curtis Hickson.
0: Yeah.
1: Right by the, yeah, if you're going over to Armature Works and Eulalie and all of that, Waterworks Park is right before that.
0: Okay, that's dope.
1: Yeah, right on the Riverwalk, man. That's it's going to be a nice day, man. It's like it's an all-day festival. You know, gates open at noon. We're going from noon to 9 p.m., man. Soul, funk, hip-hop, reggae.
0: Yeah, it's going to be
1: a lot of vendors out there. We got some other artists touching the stage as well. Yeah, it's going to be a good time, man.
0: Yeah, I can,
1: it's going to be a good time.
0: Yeah, nah, man. I'm ahead up there. I'll be there. I will be there.
1: Definitely, man. So. TampaBaySoulFest.com.
0: Yep.
1: That's the all your info is right there. TampaBaySoulFest.com. Shout out to Pink Diamond Entertainment. My girl, Miss Work. Putting in that work.
0: Yes, sir. Yeah, man. Now that's a great line. I'm trying to think. Last time Kwame was here, was it like back in like it was like 89 or something?
1: Nah, he came another time. When he gets on the phone, we'll talk about it.
0: Okay.
1: We'll talk about it. He came during the COVID years. He was here.
0: Wow.
1: Yeah.
0: Okay.
1: He came in a couple of years. Yeah.
0: Okay. Yeah.
1: We'll bring that up next.
0: When he gets on the phone,
1: we'll bring that up.
0: All right. Well, yeah, let's go ahead and we'll get into a couple songs, man. And yeah, we will be back. Saturday Night Shutdown. Keep it locked, y'all.

that wanna shoot at me. If we talking, what are my benefits? We are the only, never needed the membership. I got fired, he'll cop 10 of them. And his homie, a cop 10 of them. Other homie, a cop 10 of them, etc., etc. You are dealing with gentlemen. I am steep as the book of Genesis. Premonitions on the premises. P89 Ghost Phantom's my only nemesis. All I know is the re-up. Double up, re-up. Always in foreign, always lighting some tree up. Cool with the cartel, but I ain't throwing the key up. Treating weed like prohibition. The movie is free, you ain't gotta pay the admission. Word to Frank White, I was in the commission. I'm still following with tradition. This the old ghost, you just seeing a new edition. What?

0: Do I love you? Do I lust for you? Am I a sinner because I do the two? Can you let me know right now, please? Benita Applebaum.
1: Yes, sir. Saturday Night Shutdown. Here with the great Sandman, DJ Sandman.
2: Yes, sir. Yes, Rahim Samad, thank you, thank you.
1: Of course, of course. Yes. And I got Kwame, can you hear me?
3: Yes, sir.
1: Awesome, awesome, awesome. Yes, sir.
2: Yes, yes, yes, yes. The man, the legend on the line.
1: Yes, sir.
3: What's going on? What's going on, y'all?
2: What's going on, Kwame? Thank you. Yes, how are you?
3: I'm good, man. I'm good. Thanks for having me. How y'all doing?
2: Very good, man. Very good.
1: Very good. Very good. Yes, sir. Yeah, man. We, like you said, we thank you for your time so much. I know you said you just got out there and stuff, so... You're settling in.
3: Yeah, man. This United States weather, man. My flight landed late. I got home late. And as soon as I got in, I was like, oh, man, I got to call in. I didn't want to call while, driving and all that type of stuff. I wanted to be in a settled place. So I'm a little bit late, but I'm on time.
2: Nah, you on time for sure, man. For sure.
1: Absolutely. Yeah, so man, we can't wait to see you September 5th, man.
2: Yeah, next Saturday.
3: Yeah, I can't wait to be there. You know, I haven't performed in Tampa in a minute, just by myself. I can't wait to be there. You know, it's going to be a whole bunch of dope artists on that stage. Like, everybody that's performing on the 5th is going to be bringing it to the stage. So everybody's going to be in for a treat because we're all like masters at our craft, so it's going to be crazy.
1: Absolutely. Yeah, I mean, yeah, you and Kane. Oh my man.
3: Yeah, man. We don't play.
2: Man, it's gonna be an incredible day, man. Tampa Bay Soul Fest. That's what we're talking about.
1: Yep.
2: For all our listeners, Kwame, Big Daddy Kane, Wayne Wonder, Raheem Devon.
3: Yeah.
2: We got some others. I'm out there. Sandman. You know, and it's gonna be an amazing day, man.
1: Oh, absolutely.
2: Yeah.
1: Yeah.
2: Awesome. And Raheem was talking to me. He was asking. He didn't remember the last time he saw you when you were in Tampa, but I was there. It was during the we were still in COVID because it was Super Bowl was in Tampa. It was a drive-in concert out in the mall parking lot, you know, not far from the stadium. It was you, Chubb Rock, Moni Love, Dana Dane, and Special Ed. It was incredible.
3: Yeah, we have this crew called the Alumni. So sometimes we'll get on stage all together and do our records together. Yeah, I remember that. That was a very memorable show. It was during COVID, and instead of people clapping their hands, they had to blink their lights and honk their horns.
2: Right. Yeah, that was a crazy concept then, man. It was a drive-in concert, but... I still got out the car and came up to the stage. I was in the front.
3: It was a dope night. It was a real dope night.
2: Yeah, but that was the last time that I remember you being here. So we can't wait to see you this Saturday. Yeah. And I know, man, we've been rocking a new album too, man. I definitely wanted to mention that. You know, the Different Kids record that you dropped recently.
3: Yeah, man. Yeah, I appreciate that. Yeah, the new album is called The Different Kids. Put out a few videos and I'm just making my rounds with it. I know that when you're doing independent album work, it's a marathon, not a sprint. So it's just every show after show, interview after interview, I just try to talk about it. Hopefully people will get into it, get it, and I'm getting a lot of great responses from it. So, I really appreciate that.
1: Absolutely. Well, being that you were on Atlantic and everything, do you prefer the independent, or do you kind of miss the being on like the major on the label and having them kind of do,
3: No, I don't miss it at all. Like for example, when you're on a label, when you're on a major label, you'll get that machine behind you and you get that budget behind you. but at the same time, you're getting hit with a massive loan and a massive bill. Yeah. And a lot of artists don't get that. They just think that somebody's doing work for them and that's it. Nobody's doing nothing for you. They're doing it on your behalf, but you got to pay it all back. So, and a lot of times money is allocated and things and resources are allocated in places that you're not even aware of. But for me, you know, luckily for the past 10 years, I've had my own label. And my label, yes, I do have major distribution with my label. But at the same time, me and my team are in control of what we put out and what we pay for and where it goes. I know where everything goes and where every dollar goes.
2: Yeah.
3: So
2: right.
3: I'm not beholden to pay back. And on top of that, when you're in a major label situation, people don't understand. The label gets 80 to 90% of the profit. And the artist only gets, you know, anywhere between 10 to 12%. If you're Michael Jackson, you get 25% maybe.
2: Right.
3: But for the most part, you're not really profiting. And you now throw in the streaming era. None of these people, I don't care who you are, none of these people are selling records.
2: Yeah, right.
3: Streaming, these records are going, people are listening to the records for free. They're going on YouTube and listening to for free. They're listening on Spotify and Apple or Pandora, pretty much, or just any kind of consumption. They're getting these records for free. So, you know, artists aren't really even making the paper that they would have 20 years ago, 25 years ago, you know. So
2: right.
3: it's just a different story. So being independent for me, as long as there's funds to be able to pay for half of the stuff that I need to pay for, I don't mind it. I just, you know, I personally, I enjoy it. It's just like, it's like really putting in the work and seeing the immediate response to the work you put in.
2: Right. And you have that creative freedom, like your creativity, you know, you can do anything you want to do. You know what I mean?
3: Yeah. Luckily, well, when I was on Atlantic, luckily, you know, my whole career, you know, I've never had a producer. I never had, you know, anybody that was over me creatively. So luckily I've had that freedom. But yes, when you're on a major label, you feel like you have that freedom, but there is some checks and balances, man. You gotta run things up the flagpole just to be able to do things. Or if the A&R or the president of the label don't see eye to eye with you and don't understand something, you know, it could be real hard. Like, think about it. When I was a kid, I was 16 years old when I put out my first album. And my A&R, my label president, Atlantic, all these people, these were 30-plus-year-old people that had no connection to hip-hop.
1: Right.
3: You know what I'm saying? So back in 89, adults did not mess with hip-hop for nothing. So there are things that I may have wanted to do, things that I wanted to explore and try out. And a lot of those, I had a lot of barriers because they just didn't understand. They didn't understand. They didn't get it.
2: They didn't know the culture.
3: They didn't even believe it. So,
2: right.
3: You know, so flash forward 36 years later, you know, being able to have that freedom is priceless. And sometimes it may not be the same amount of budget that you could have had back in the day, but the freedom is worth more than anybody's giant loan that they're going to give you. You know what I'm saying?
2: Yeah.
3: You know.
1: Nah,
3: it's how you work it. It's just how you work the system out.
1: Nah, it's funny because, you know, I'd heard you say in another interview how, like, on the first album, you had actually presented, like, the label with the idea that you wanted to do a video for every song.
3: Yeah.
1: And they thought that was ridiculous, if I remember you saying.
3: Yo, let me tell you something. So many rappers do things that I tried to do back in 89, 90.
1: Yep, that's what
3: I'm saying. And they were just like, literally would say, rappers don't do that. Rappers can't do that. Rappers shouldn't do that. rappers can't say that. You know what I'm saying?
2: Right.
3: Like, records, like, it's like, yo, you just, y'all just putting us in a box. And the crazy thing is, some of the same people that said rappers can't do this, can't do that, just 5, 6, 7, 8 years later allowed other rappers that they signed to end up doing the same thing that, you know, yeah, same ideas that I may have had. But times changed, and just in a couple of years, things open up and things evolve and things change. So I don't really have no animosity against it. It was just that it's just amazing to see the evolution of hip hop and to see things that you can start being allowed to do and learn that when I was younger, what I should have learned was, but I wish I would have known was, instead of buying whatever I was buying with my money back then, I should have been, okay, you won't let me shoot a video for every song, I'm gonna take my money and shoot my own videos for every song.
1: Like, yeah.
3: You know?
2: Yeah. Right.
1: Yeah.
3: Now, granted, rappers nowadays, you could, like, any street rapper can shoot a video for $1,500. You know what I'm saying? It'd be a regular video. Back when I was a kid, a video was $50,000.
1: Yep, thousands, yep.
3: Starting at like $50,000.
1: Yep.
3: You know, a cheap, bad video was like $30,000. So, and rappers weren't making that kind of money. I don't care what you, all them fat ropes you saw in them videos didn't mean that rappers were making a bunch of money. So, be able to, you know, to take my money and say, okay, I'm going to shoot a $30,000 video, $50,000 video, that would have taken probably all that I had or a lot at the time.
2: But right.
3: At some point, you know, I wish rappers would have got that mindset and be like, yo, stop waiting for the labels to do something. Do it yourself.
1: Yeah.
3: You know?
1: Yeah. Yeah. Yeah, but, you know, like you said, in that time, it was still, you know, people were still looking to the labels and stuff, and there really weren't many examples of, like, you know, people in hip-hop doing it independently like that, you know?
3: No. Well, see, me being in New York, most New York-based artists, you know, we were fortunate enough to just be getting deals. Where Southern rappers and West Coast rappers, they didn't, you know, all the labels were in New York. So it was like, they didn't have that, you know, they didn't have that access. So that independent market really grew out of places like Florida with Luke and mm-hmm. places like on the West Coast, you know, and Texas.
1: Yeah,
3: you
1: know Texas, what I'm saying? Yeah.
3: A lot of spots was really, really, you know, they came up in that independent rap game in Louisiana, you know, in Atlanta. So, you know, I credit the South for really giving artists, you know, that independent, you know, look and vibe. You know what I'm saying?
1: Yeah,
2: right.
1: Yeah.
2: And that was big, like how you mentioned Luke, and because I grew up in Florida, but... I grew up here in Tampa, but I was in high school when you dropped, you know, and like you set trends back there. But when you mentioned Luke, like Luke was bringing New York hip hop down here. You know, he started out bringing like Dr. Jekyll, Mr. Hyde, original concept. He brought Run DMC down here just, you know, in the early 80s and mid 80s. Yep. That's what Luke was doing.
1: Yeah.
3: Yeah, I definitely played. Yeah. Like, I played Pac Jam. I played...
1: you played Pac Jam?
3: Yeah, I played Pac Jam. I played Strawberry. So, you know, I understand.
2: Yeah, that's
3: like,
2: awesome.
3: I know that culture.
2: Right.
3: You know, I remember, like, South Beach being just, like, old folks' homes and run down buildings. So, you know, I remember that culture in Miami, especially. And just different spots. Like, you know, back in 89, 90, I was hitting all the cities. I was hitting Tampa. I was hitting Jupiter. I was hitting Hollywood. I was hitting Miami. Like, all these different places, Jacksonville. And, you know, so I saw that culture firsthand. And I thought it was just real dope. You know, just that Florida hip-hop culture.
1: Oh, absolutely. Absolutely. Yeah. Man, what was it like, you know, just coming on the scene, like, you know, 16 years old, you know what I mean? And all of a sudden being like this nationally recognized artist, like.
3: Well, you know, for me, you know, I'm really like a introvert. You know what I'm saying? So it's like, for me, it's just like I spend most of my time in the studio and then going on stage and performing the things that I did in the studio. But for me, I never got used to people just knowing the music, if that makes any sense. Where, you know, you have some artists that'll come out and the records will be hit, and they just expect, it's like an expectation mm-hmm. for people to know their stuff and love their stuff. Where for me, I was just a little bit weird on that, in that case, where it's just like, especially when I get on stage, I treat it like nobody knows nothing, and I'm going to perform these songs and do these songs to put y'all up on something that you don't know.
1: Yeah.
3: So that's how it was back in the days. Even when it was, you know, super popping at the time, I'm still feeling like, yo, I'm about to put y'all up on something that y'all don't know. You may know the video, you may even know the song, but you don't know it like this. Or, you know, that was always my point of view coming up. And I learned very early to stay extremely humble and extremely grounded and realistic about things. So like industry, like different industry things, pitfalls or whatever, it never really affected me because I always try to keep my head straight and pay attention to what's going on and try to learn, you know, keep making it as a learning experience as opposed to just, you know, just being out there like I'm a rap star or whatever. It's just like, nah, this is a learning experience. You know, you get to learn how people move throughout the country, throughout the world. And, you know, that's what it was for me. It was just like an eye-opening learning experience, just, you know, to see all how hip-hop was just evolving in real time. But this was so dope.
1: Absolutely.
4: Right.
1: Absolutely. Did you ever feel like, you know, you were losing yourself at any time, you know, at that age, you know, with
3: I think
1: pressures?
3: Yes. The answer is yes. Because at that young age, I expected everybody that I ran into to have the same viewpoints of hip hop as I did. You know, for me being at that age that I was, my viewpoint was hip hop was a culture for me, and hip hop was what I was, not what I did.
1: Right.
3: And I believe that in individuality, like everybody who is hip hop should be an individual and just do their thing and do it to the best of their ability. And when you meet people and they appreciate your music, you know, as a kid, I'm like, yo, they really do. This person is really my friend. This girl really does like me. Or this, you know, the audience really does love this music.
1: Right.
3: And when you see the reality, just the reality of the world, how people's tastes change, how sometimes people are just in it for the money, how people sometimes can just be with you and hanging out with you because of who you are and what you do. For me at that young age, it was very disappointing. So when you say lose myself, the lose myself turned into me just being extra introverted.
1: Mm.
3: Like, I ain't going out nowhere. I ain't doing, you know, I'm making these records. I'm not even going to let nobody hear them. Like, I was like, I just went into like the mega, like just the super shell. And I went, you know, just mentally, you know, it was like and then on top of that, the type of hip hop I grew up with and loved making and loved performing started to die out. So it's kind of weird when you see this imaginary world you created inside your head, and you thought it was going to be this way for forever. And when you enter this world and you start to see it crumble around you and turn into a different kind of world. And a lot of times, a different kind of world that you don't even agree with.
1: Right.
3: It'll really make you pause for a second and reevaluate everything and everyone. And that's kind of what I was on at one point, where it was just like, I'm just reevaluating all of y'all. Like, I ain't messing with nobody, and everybody leave me alone. And, you know, I know that's not, you know, you grow out of that and you learn that that's not the way to be. But I think that would be like the only time where I could say, yeah, you know, I had to really reevaluate who I was, what I was, and how I was moving. And come to grips and stop being a kid, you know, because at the same time, I'm a kid turning into an adult.
1: Absolutely.
3: So it's like, all right, stop being a kid. How you going to handle this as an adult? And how you going to keep it pushing?
1: Absolutely.
4: Yeah.
1: Tell us about the new album. Like, what inspired, you know, there's people say that, you know, this is your the best album. Like what inspired you to... You know, to make a new album, you know, after all these years.
3: Well, I really appreciate when people say that they feel like this is my best album. I feel that, I think, I don't know if it's my best album or not, but I feel like this album, making this album, I feel the exact same way I did when I made my first album.
1: Wow.
3: So when I say that, it's because when I made the first album, I was just making music because I love to make music, and these were the ideas I had. I had no expectation. I didn't know what it was to make a quote-unquote radio record. I didn't know what it was to make a club record or a pop record. You know, all these records that artists put in a box to become more successful. You know, it's... I just wanted to make songs. And I made a body of records. I picked out the best eight, and that was my first album. So I think since then, as a writer and a producer, I've made hit records. I've made records for other people all this time.
1: Yes.
3: And been very successful at that. But never expressed myself as an artist, like almost to the point where I felt like I was purposely not expressing myself as an artist. So one day I was just like, yo, that's whack. I have ideas. I still have fresh ideas in my brain. Why not put them out, you know? And I don't have no expectations. I'm not on a label to where they telling me what to do and what kind of records to make. I am old enough at this point where I can't expect mainstream radio to play my song, so I don't need to make no radio record. I am old enough at this point to where I'm not making some club type record because kids is in the club and people of my age most likely aren't in the club. So what kind of club record I'm going to be making? It doesn't make no sense.
4: Right.
3: But I knew that people from my generation still love hip hop. And I knew some people from my generation still loved a certain type of hip hop. And I felt that if I'm able to do it, if I'm able to make it, and if I'm still active in this music game, why not make that? Why not, you know, stop complaining about whatever people complain about when they complain about hip hop. Everybody got to complain about something.
1: Yeah.
4: Right.
3: Why, don't complain, contribute. That's my thing. If you can't contribute, just shut up. Because it's like, so that was my thing. Like, I need to contribute some more. And so I'm going to make this album. I'm going to put it out. I got enough followers on Instagram and TikTok and Facebook and YouTube that I could just talk to them, and if they like it, that'll be great. And then once I started making an album, I was like, all right, I think I got some joints here. And then that turned into, all right, let me make a video. And then that turned into, let me make another video. You know, and it just turned right. into these things organically and naturally. So, you know, and so then the record comes out and the videos come out. And then I start getting calls from TV shows and, you know, different interviews and different podcasts. I'm like, yo, these people was never calling me before, you know. So I must be doing something cool. Something must be right about it. And,
4: yeah,
3: you know, and that was just it. But like I said, there was just no expectations. There was no, you know, I wasn't, you know, I didn't have any, like, entitlements to it or anything. It was like, yo, man, let me just put out some music because it's in me. And on top of that, as I mature and as I move through life, I know that there's different steps and facets to my life. And yeah. I don't want people to look back on me, you know, in the future and just see the 16, 17, 18-year-old me. Like, if they want to go back to videos and listen to records, like, it can't. My voice could not stop. But, you know, I think my last album before this one, I was like 23 years old. I'm like, that can't be the last time you hear my voice when right. I have a lot to say.
4: Right,
3: and I have a lot that I'm thinking about and I have a lot to express. So I need to continue. And I'm not saying I'm going to make 10 more albums, but while I'm in my zone, I'm going to stay in my zone. You know, like, I'm already halfway finished with the next album that's going to come out. So it's like, I'm going to just keep going until I just don't feel like going anymore. And or until I realistically know that it's time to just chill for a minute because, you know, I don't want to get back into that mode where I got to make records because I have to make records. No, I want to make records because I want to make records.
1: Right.
3: And so while I'm still there, I'm going to keep doing it.
4: Yeah, that's beautiful, man. And thank you for doing it because you can tell that you have fun on this album, man. Like, you sound so good and crisp and you sound like you did when you first came out. And, like, it sounds like you're having fun. And it's just so quality, like, all the records. The Hello Anybody is crazy.
3: Thank you, brother.
4: I love the stroke different. Where you sample that different strokes. Like, that brought me back to just like a whole different time and it sounds so fresh and up to date. Like the way you flipped that was amazing.
3: That record is what made me make the album.
4: Oh wow.
3: So what happened was, it's so funny. Like, I was working on songs, right? But the songs that I was working on, I was in the wrong mindset. So meaning, like, I was working on songs and I felt like I needed to make beats, I needed to make songs, and I needed to rhyme like, not like, I'm not saying I wanted to rhyme like the Migos or anything like that, but it was trying to fit in with what's current.
4: Right, right.
3: And be on trend. And I'm like, yo, I was never like that. So why am I making records like this?
1: Right.
3: So, you know,
4: yeah, you set your own trends. You know, what you did set trends.
1: Yeah, you always set your own trends.
4: Yeah.
3: So you know, those records, those initial records were feeling like that, and it didn't feel as authentic as I needed them to feel. So one day, so, you know, shouts to every DJ out there. Y'all gonna know what I'm talking about. When Serato put out, you could do stems.
4: Right.
3: This was like the week that Serato put out Stems, and I was on the phone with my DJ Tap Money from Philly.
4: Yep, legend, man. Shout out Tap Money.
1: Yeah.
3: So we were going over the Serato Stems and just messing around. So when I downloaded Serato Stems, I was like, let me find out what record I want to put Stems on. And I just was fooling around, and I pulled up the Different Strokes theme because I do this DJ set where it's called Saturday Morning Tunes, and I mix, like, classic hip hop with TV show, like classic cartoon and TV show themes and all this kind of stuff.
4: Right.
3: So I pulled up the Different Stroke theme, and then I broke it down into the stems, and I started making that beat immediately. And while I was on the phone with Tad, I started making that. I said, yo, Tad, I'll call you back. And I and I made Stroke Different. Like, I made the beat, wrote the rhymes, recorded it, like, within that hour. I was like, yo, this. And it was, to me, it was so raw.
4: Yeah.
3: I was like, yo, this is my album.
4: Yeah, so that set the album off. Yeah, that song was crazy. I played that like 3 times back to back when I first heard it. I kept rewinding that joint right there.
3: Yeah,
4: I was like, this is the one right here.
3: I love performing it, you know, like, and that's another thing about the album. I love performing songs, the songs off the album. And it's so funny where there's a rule, like, there's like an unspoken rule, especially in hip hop, where or older classic hip hop. The unspoken rule is don't be getting up on the stage and everybody's expecting you to play your classic records and you start playing a bunch of new stuff. Yeah. Nobody want to hear it.
1: Yeah.
4: Right, right.
1: You ain't lying.
3: Like, it's like you can't be up there talking about this is my new record and then you just doing an hour worth of records nobody knows. And if they're not good, you just really doing it to yourself.
1: Yeah.
3: So for me, it was like, all right. The one artist that changed my mind with all of that was KRS-One. KRS always drops new songs.
1: Yes,
3: but
1: yes,
3: one
1: he
3: time
1: does.
3: We did a we did a show together, and he started. He intertwined a couple of new records with all his classic records. He didn't overdo it,
4: right?
3: And he didn't make an announcement. He didn't be like, "This is my new song." He just did it. And those records rang out just as hard as his classic records because he just blended them in. He put them in the show and he performed it like you got to perform it like everybody
4: right.
3: knows. You got to perform it like it's already a hit.
1: Yeah.
3: And he did. It wasn't too long. It wasn't too over long winded. He just did it and went into the bridges over. You know what I'm saying? It wasn't
4: right. Like,

0: Yep.
1: Like, I've seen Prince a million times on stage, and every time I've seen him, he's done tons of records I ain't never heard before.
2: Yeah,
1: but
2: right.
1: The band is so tight. The music is so tight on that stage, you're not paying attention to the fact that you don't know the song. You're paying attention to the fact that this band is killing it. These dudes up here, Prince is up here, destroying this stage. And by the way, oh, I like this new song. I never heard it, but hey, I like it. Because the band, everything is dope. So those are like my influences. So when I was making the album, and now when I perform, and the couple of songs that I do off the album, man, I just treat it like these were classic records that's been out. And
2: that's how you need. We should do that, man.
1: And the audience always responds well. So it's like, and nowadays, like, you know, you're naming songs. It feels good to get up there, say new records, and literally see people in the audience repeating the words back and knowing the words and knowing the song and coming up to me like, yeah, I was so glad you did that stroke different. So they're like, you know,
2: yeah,
1: that blows my mind, because, you know, I haven't seen that in 35 years. So it's like, that's a great feeling.
0: Absolutely.
1: Really.
0: Absolutely.
2: Yeah, we can't wait to see you perform that, man. I'm telling you, I can't wait to see that.
1: Oh, yeah, yeah. No, it's going to be dope. It's going to be dope. I don't play games.
2: Yeah, I like, you know, there's a lot of records on there. You know, I like the I like how you flip like Miss Mary Mack, like you took these old themes and stuff like that. Yeah. It was just refreshing. It was refreshing to hear this project. You know,
1: thank you, man.
2: And I grew up with a lot of Kwame fans. Like, my crew, they loved you. You know, like in high school, all these years. So they were all hitting me when it dropped. Like, yo, Sam, man, you got to hear this. Da da da. You know, everybody was excited. Yeah. Okay. You know,
1: I appreciate that.
2: And we've been watching your Kwame Vision on your IG, you know, for a long time. You've been making beats and, you know, and spitting freestyles and all that, just to see you doing all that and then come with this whole project was a beautiful thing, man.
1: Man, you know, I think it's just real important just to stay sharp, you know, and just stay sharp and true to your own skill set, you know, and you know, like I said, I don't have any expectations.
2: Right.
1: I just want to, this is something that I just love to do. So I just try to be as in tune and as sharp as I possibly can.
2: Mm-hmm.
1: And entertaining at the same time, you know?
2: Yeah. You're very entertaining, man. Like, you know, and it's authentic, and it just shows, and you shine with that. I want to ask too, how about that? It was like a year or so ago now, but that Stephanie Mills remix that dropped. How did that feel when you heard that? Or were you part of that, or did somebody do that mashup and it went viral?
1: It was a DJ named DJ Fazio, and he was just blending.
2: Yeah,
1: that was something he does. He just blended records on TikTok.
2: Right.
1: And that was the one that caught on for him. And I just thought it was cool. You know, I thought it was real.

0: cool. I think, you know, the goal was, and we just never was able to do it.
1: Right.
0: The goal was to be able to pull up on Miss Stephanie and have to do it. And I was going to be her background dancer. You know, like, we had the whole thing set up. It just never fell through.
1: Yeah.
0: But I just thought it was cool. I think, you know, anytime you hear something that you've done go viral or go, you know, just into a new generation or into a different type of genre or pocket, I just think, you know, I think it is real cool, you know, like between that and also at the same time, Kalani sampled Only You.
1: Right.
2: And, oh, wow.
0: So to hear her, you know, somebody, you know, a younger artist singing over your record, you know, it's just it's cool. It's cool because it's a full circle kind of moment for me, because when I was a kid sampling people's records, I always wondered what those artists felt.
1: Right.
0: They heard the records, and how would that feel if somebody sampled you? So to be able to be around long enough to experience those viral moments, I just think it's dope.
1: Yeah, that's real dope, man. Yeah, that record, when they remixed that with the Stephanie Mills, though, like, it was real big here in Florida. It still is. And what I liked about it, too, is because I DJ a lot of places, a lot of venues around here.
0: Yep. Yeah.
1: I've been DJing since high school till, you know, still going right now. Mm-hmm. But, you know, I'm in the Hard Rock Casino, and we're playing the Stephanie Mills, and then we're playing your record right behind it or right before it, you know, and it brought life back to your classic, you know, and now a whole new generation of people are hearing it. Like, it gets played a lot.
0: You know, it's funny. I've never heard it. I call it, like, in the wild. I never heard it out.
1: Mm-hmm.
0: And about, so that's dope to know that those versions are being played within the club experience.
1: Oh, they definitely are, man. They definitely are. I had so many DJs when I played it one time. Like, I had other DJs hit me like, yo, I need that version. I need that, you know. But a lot of people play it. Like, I've heard it a lot out here.
0: Yeah, no, that's real dope.
1: Yeah, man.
2: And I wanted to ask you, man, because, you know, I heard this story how, you know, you put together, you produced, you know, pretty much, like, all the tracks off the first album.
0: Yeah.
2: But you, when you were doing it, you went and recorded it at a place in Queens at, like, it was like Christmas morning.
0: Yeah, so before I had my deal, I was just trying to find a studio to record, you know, a demo. And I got access to a studio, but the only time I could record was Christmas morning, midnight to 8 a.m.
1: Yep.
0: And I was like, yo, you got these 8 hours, figure it out. And so when I got in there, you know, I knew what I wanted to sample. I knew what I wanted to, you know, I had the rhymes, like, pretty much by heart. And
2: were you performing, like, any of those rhymes, or this is just, you just were kind of just doing this, you know, just coming up with it, like, by yourself?
0: Well, no. I think at that time, most of those rhymes that I did on the album were things, they were written for song purposes.
2: Okay.
0: Maybe one or two rhymes I may have been spitting, you know, just like, you know, back then, you know, the only place that I was, you know, at a house party or a talent show or in the lunchroom, you know what I'm saying? It wasn't like, you know.
2: Right.
0: So those records, I recorded 6 of the 8 records that are on the Boy Genius album that night on Christmas. And then... Keep on doing it. No, well, let me think. The Rhythm was definitely one. The Mic Is Mine. There was a record that never made the album, the record called Mind Power.
2: Push the Panic Button.
0: Push the Panic Button might have been recorded that first time. It might have. I can't remember. You Got to Get Down.
2: Get Down, yes.
0: And you know what? And it was another song called A New Beginning. So technically, it was six records, but four of the six
2: made
0: the first album. And I re-recorded them. I re-recorded them when I got into a real studio. And
2: but you kept did they all kind of still retain the same production? Like
0: everything was the same, pretty much. Just cleaner. And the way I rhymed on the demo was a little bit
2: more aggressive from what.
0: Yeah, a little bit more aggressive than the way the album was, because Herbie Lovebug would come in and be like, "Yo, man, you gotta chill out. Like, this ain't a battle. Like, you spitting, you just rapping the rhythm like you about to take somebody's head off. Like, chill." And that, you know, his direction kind of put me in that pocket, that mellow pocket.
2: Yeah.
0: And that I appreciated, but I just needed some guidance. When it came to that, like I said, I'm 16. I don't know nothing. So, so most of those records, like all of the records, were redone. There's a studio called Bayside Sound, and when we got to Bayside Sound, everybody from my camp recorded there. Salt and Pepper, Kid and Play, Dana Dane, Sweet Tea, Antoinette. We all recorded at this one spot. And
2: that's crazy.
0: And so when I got to Bayside and it got the deal. The demo got me the deal. Then once the deal was done, I went back in and remade the demo records, and then redid did the additional songs off of the album. And then I was able to, add live instruments, be able to, add stuff that I wasn't able to add from the demo to really enhance the songs in the way I envisioned them.
2: Because I thought one thing that was really incredible was that, when you went to do the demo, it was Paul C. that was like...
0: Yeah, like a lot of people don't know who Paul C. is. Paul C.
1: Rest in peace.
0: Yeah, Paul C. is a prolific hip-hop producer in his own right. I had no idea that was him.
2: Right.
0: I just thought...
2: Because that's like 87, right? Like 80...
0: Yeah, it was like 88. Okay. It was technically Christmas 87 going into 88.
2: Yeah.
0: No, I'm sorry. Because I was 15, 16. I was 16 at the time. So that was 88. That was Christmas 88 going into... No, I'm tripping. You got me messing up. It was 87 going into 88. Because my album officially came out January 89. So that whole year of 1988 was me trying to get the deal. Get it?
2: Yeah.
0: So
1: Right.
0: 87, at Christmas of 87 was the demo. Going into 88, we re-recording those records. Getting the deal first. The deal was, my deal, I signed my deal in September of 88. So, the only reason why I remember, I just had to look at the contract because I'm getting my master's back. So I had to go back and look at my old. So September of 88, I signed the deal. And then from September into late November, is when I recorded Boy Genius. And then from November, December was mastering, mixing, pressing. And then January 31st, the album came out.
2: That's ill.
0: And then February, I filmed my first video for The Man We All Know and Love. Mm-hmm. And then by mid-March, that's when the first single and video came out. So the album came out before a single. And then the rest was history.
2: That's ill. That's ill.
1: That's crazy.
2: Yeah, yeah. No, I just,
0: what's,
2: you know,
0: crazy is that I remember
1: that. Yeah.
2: Yeah. Yeah. But no, I just, you know, I wanted to ask, like, with Paul C, like, did you ever get to, like, work with him again or, like?
0: No, no. He was just took my money for the 8 hours. He set me up in the studio. Like, you know, I didn't want, you know, he was the engineer. He just recorded me.
2: Mm-hmm.
0: He set me up when I wanted to work, you know, the SP-1200 drum machine sampler. And he set, you know, he helped me, you know, he just turned it, everything on. I knew how to use everything of it. So it was just like, he was just being an engineer and pissed that he had to work from midnight to 8 o'clock in the morning.
2: Yeah. Wait, you said you already knew how to use that the equipment?
0: Yeah, I knew how to use that equipment because Herbie had that equipment, and I used to steal Herbie's equipment and teach myself how to use those drum machines. So, and I knew, like, you know, I was in there on a mission, man. Like, y'all don't understand. I had 8 hours to make it, you know?
2: Yeah,
1: right.
0: 8 hours to change my life. So, and I understood that. I understood that assignment. You know, you go to any studio session now with most rappers, they got all their boys in there, they're smoking, they're drinking, they're having fun, they got chicks in there. Nah, man. It was me, my DJ, I had my right-hand man, my boy A-Sharp, that was in the group as well. It was just us three. I had a bag of money, meaning like I had a job at a grocery store, and I just stacked my checks, and I had a bag of money, and I put it on the table like, yo, how many hours can I get with this? And he was like, 8, and I was like, let's go. You know, so that was how that started. It was that drive and that determination, and I kept that same drive and determination even with albums after that. You know, it was just like, I wasn't, you know, I don't know how long I have to do this, so I can't be playing games with nobody.
2: Right. And I mean, going from that first album into the second album, like, what was your, you know, your mindset? Because, you know, the second album is like, it's like, it's so dope. Like, but I could tell it's like, you were focused, it seemed like you were, you know, focused on, you know, more instruments and, like, what was your, you know, mentality going from that, you know, first into the second album?
0: I think the mentality was something totally different because now I'm dealing with label pressures. I'm dealing with label pressures. I'm dealing with A&R. I'm dealing with management. And it was like, you need a record like this. You need a record like that. You need to rap like this or rap like that. This is what's trending. This is what's...
1: Yeah, they were looking for trends and trying to put that pressure on you.
0: And it was like, but I'm already setting this trend over here. So, you know, for me, I became extremely rebellious between first and second album. And, you know, my thing was, you know, the one thing I wanted to do was expand hip hop. Like in my mind, I was like, hip hop needs to be expanded and not putting these boxes that y'all trying to put the boxes in. And one of the expansion for me was radio. Back in 1990, radio was anti-hip hop for the most part.
1: Very true. Radio, very true.
0: They would be like, no rap work day. I don't care what city you in. It would be like from 6 a.m. to 6 p.m., we not playing no hip-hop.
2: Yeah.
0: You know, and so for me, I was like, I want to make a record that when I wake up, because I wake up early. I'm like, when I wake up at 6 in the morning, I want to hear my record. And so I made Only You. And, you know, Atlantic wasn't with it. They were like, yo, what the hell is this? I was like, it's half hip hop. It's a dance record. It's half hip hop, half R&B.
2: Right.
0: Don't send it to radio as a rap record. just send it to radio as an R&B record. We can't do that. Rappers don't do that. Here we go.
1: Wow.
0: You know what I'm saying? And the whole time, the more DJs was playing it, the more radio was playing it, you know, my label was saying it's a hit record, saying a hit. I'm like, yo, everywhere I go, people's hanging the record out.
2: Yeah.
0: Nah, it's just a fluke. It's not a hit.
1: Nah, that was a hit for sure. There was no denying that.
0: And it, you know, it's like people, like, I'm talking about to the point where the label would tell me, you know, like, I want to do Soul Train. Nah, you can't get that. It ain't a hit. I want to do Arsenio. Record ain't a hit. But then Arsenio personally called the label. We want Kwame on the show. Now Cornelius personally called the label. We want Kwame on the show. So, you know, it was like everything the label was saying, opposite was happening, but yet the label,
1: it's like they were fighting against you.
0: Yeah, it almost to the point where, like, by the third album, it was like, I'm ready to go. You know, so a lot of people, you know, people would think, okay, if I'm not on Atlantic no more, I must have been dropped. Where it was literally to the point where I was like, I respectfully want out of this contract.
1: Yeah.
0: You know, and that's what it came down to. You know, the third album, my third album was called Nasty, and that was put on a shelf for about a year and a half. It was recorded at the same time as my second album, so it was supposed to be like boom right after. Wow. It didn't. So by the time they threw Nasty out, rap started changing. I was like, okay, you set me up to fail. I'd rather leave before I'm kicked out. You know?
2: Yeah. Damn, that's crazy.
0: Very interesting time.
2: Yeah. Well, you know, it's interesting how, like, you produce Switch for Will Smith, but then at the same time you produce, you know, On Fire for Lloyd Banks. Like, how do you, like, you know, be two totally different artists? How are you able to, you know?
0: Well, the bottom line is, one, I make music. Mm-hmm. I don't make a type of music. I make music. So, you know, and the DNA of the music I make is hip hop. So 50 Cent is hip hop, Lloyd Banks is hip hop, so is Will Smith.
2: Yeah.
0: You know, it's like I treat it like if I'm a tailor and I make suits for people. It's like, you know, if you come in and you're 300 pounds and you're like a football player, I'm gonna make this kind of suit for you. But then if you come in and you're 5'6" and 150 pounds, you're not going to get the same suit as the football player, dude, but you're going to get a dope suit, too. You know, that's how I look at it. You know, if a dope female comes in, I'm going to make you a town. You know what I mean? It's learning how to tailor to the artist. And I think any good producer can do that. You can't just be, you know, I think your longevity lasts. You put yourself in a lane of longevity if you're able to mix and match. Like, if you look at my discography, the different types of artists and different type of genres and things that I've done, you know, is a testament to that, where that's what I find important. You know, of course, you want the hit record or you want the hit single and all that kind of stuff. But for me, I want diversity. I want to be able to work with all types of artists. And if I can make hip hop the backbone of it, I'm gonna do that. But it's about being as diverse with these artists as possible.
2: Absolutely, absolutely. Yeah, because like I said, I mean, you know, that's amazing. You know, to be able to, you know, produce for, like, you know, artists that, you know, could be seen as like hardcore, but at the same time, you know, artists that are, you know, more casual. And this is, you know, it's a testament to your illness as a producer.
0: Yeah, it's just about learning and understanding who that artist is. And you know, every time I get a crack at doing that, you know, I'm going to try my best to achieve that. You know, it's just about learning that artist, understanding that artist, and trying to make the right, you know, the right song and make the right moves for them.
2: Absolutely.
1: Yeah, and a lot of people didn't know that. You know, you produce for a lot of people. You know, Mary J, LL. You got a Raheem Devon. He's going to be on the show next week with you.
0: Yeah,
1: you got a record with him.
0: I got a couple of records with Raheem. I got
1: Keisha Cole. You got a couple with him?
0: Yeah, like Raheem did a dope duet for my artist Vivian Green. He did a dope duet with her on the album that I did on her in 2015. We did a real good duet. And then, I'm sorry. Second album that I did on her in 2017. And then I did his last album on Jive before he went into the pit. Call Shut the Club Down. But yeah, Raheem's my dude. So, you know, actually, I'm not going to say this. You didn't hear from me, but I may have him on this new album that I'm doing also. So it's like, yeah, I stay working with Raheem.
1: That's dope. Real dope. Real dope. And you said you did a Vivian Green record too?
0: I produced Vivian's last three albums.
1: Wow.
0: So she's on my label, so.
1: Okay, I didn't know that.
0: I produced her last three albums, so like she's had like pretty successful songs with that I've produced on her. One record called Get Right Back to My Baby. That was a record I sampled Frankie Beverly Before I Let Go. That record did real well for her. Number one record, actually. Then there's a record we did called I Don't Know, a record called Vibes, a record called Work. We've done some records that did very well in like the urban R&B space, the adult R&B space.
1: Yeah. I'm a fan of hers. I wasn't aware that you did those records though, but that's dope.
0: Yeah,
1: that's real dope. Yeah. Like, no lie, before I came to the station tonight, I was doing another show down in Ybor City, Tampa here, and I played Vivian Green. I played the joint she did with Ghostface on my set earlier tonight.
2: Wow.
0: Yeah, light up. Yep.
1: Yeah. That was in my set, and it was just crazy that you mentioned her and she's on your label.
0: Yeah, I wrote and produced that record, the one with Ghostface.
1: Wow. Wow, that's dope.
0: Yeah. I love that.
1: That stays in my sets, in my DJ sets.
0: Yeah, they're looking out.
1: Yeah, man.
2: Because you've always been musically inclined, like, did your parents kind of push you into playing instruments and stuff when you were young?
0: No, they didn't push me, but this is the real important thing that I tell everybody, especially if you have kids that want to do music, they supported me. You know what I'm saying? You know, when I was young, I wanted to play the drums. I got a drum set. I played the piano. They put me in piano lessons. I played the trumpet. They supported that. You know, and all the loud noises that I'm making, or you know, when I got into hip hop, they didn't understand hip hop, but my pops bought me two turntables and a mixer and like go for it.
2: Wow.
0: You know, it was like so. You know, when I wanted to go, my first rap concert that I ever went to was to see Dougie and Rick. And my pops took me to that. I'm 13 years old. There's a shootout and everything. And you would think, you'd think my pops would be like, no more rap for you. He said, okay, let me know when the next show is. We're going to go. You know, so it's like.
1: Yeah, that's beautiful.
0: They 2,000% supported my endeavors when it came to doing music and performing and stuff like that, because that's what pretty much all I did. So,
1: yeah.
0: You know, I tried to, I really appreciate that. And I try to tell parents, you know, even if you don't understand what your kid is into, jump in it with them.
1: Right, still support them. Support what they're.
0: You know, and sometimes kids will be into something for 2 weeks, and then they want to get out and be into something else. And parents don't, and parents be getting tired. Like, look, I ain't putting all my money. You want to play the bass for a week, and I spend all this money on bass lessons, and then now you decide you want to skateboard. You know, kids got to find their way.
1: Yeah.
0: And the one thing you allow your kids to do is find their way, you support it. But the thing you've got to do when you step in as a parent is don't let them quit. You know, sometimes a kid will get discouraged and they just want to quit because things ain't mm-hmm. hand it to them.
2: Right.
0: It's like, nah. If you're going to do piano lessons, and the piano lessons are for a year, you're going to do this year.
2: Yeah.
0: And you're gonna do it, and you're gonna do it like a champ. And then if you want to get out. But we're going to do this year. You know, and it just gives that kid character. Now, I think a lot of parents just let their kids do whatever, you know, get out of whatever, and then, you know, the kids lack direction as adults. So I think my parents there is very important.
2: Absolutely. And I mean, so, you know, being you got into, like, you know, songwriting for other people. Was this stuff that you were doing when you were back then, when you were a kid? Were you, like, writing kind of always, you know, writing those kind of songs? Or is it something you just kind of developed into doing later?
0: I think it's something I always wanted to do, but got better with time. And as a producer, you know, my beats aren't necessarily conventional. So when I make the beats that I make, I always have a song in mind. And I always would, like, make the beats and then send them out to songwriters. And then the songwriters would be sending back, like, 20 songs. Or a song they just couldn't fit it. And I'm right. like, you know, let me try it the opposite way. Let me make these beats and put these songs on top of it. And when I present them, you're hearing the whole idea. You know, at least a beat with the hook. Like, that's how I landed Switch, for example. I didn't just give Will the beat. I gave him the beat with the hook.
2: Oh, wow.
0: And a flow idea to it at the same time. Like, yo, this is how the song should go. This is the hook. This is the beat. You know, and that's just one of many records that I've done like that. So once I felt, and honestly, it was a confident thing. It was like, you know, it's easy to just make a beat and hand it to people and let them do all the work after that. But you got to have a certain type of confidence to be able to present the idea to people as well. And, you know, when it works, it works.
2: Yeah. Yeah.
0: It's like, for example, like, back to Vivian Green, like, when we did the Get Right Back record, she never had a club record. She never had a record that you're going to hear in a party or anything like that. So when I presented it to her, she was like, I can't be singing this. I was like, nah, just chill. I showed her the beat. I showed her the hook. And I'm like, right around this. Got the hook, you got the beat. All you got to do is fill in the blanks. And so she came up with the verses, like, immediately, because, you know, the way it was presented. And you know, that's the key for me. That works for me. Like, you know, so
2: that's
0: definitely my formula.
2: Golly, yeah, that's incredible, man. I mean, you know, just, like I said, just seeing, you know, your evolution, you know, it's from the first album to what you're doing now is you know, it's amazing, like, you know. But it's like, did you like, what is, like, the creative process? Like, do you, is it just something, like, you just, something will just, you know, kind of just come to you and you just, you know, kind of flesh it out? Or do you just, like, sit down and just, like, I just have to make something?
0: It's more of all, it's like all of the above. You know, I know at one point I used to, like, just sit down and just make something just because.
2: Yeah.
0: I think I'm a little bit more focused or direction focused. Now it's like, okay, I want to make, like, I know that I want to make something. And once I get it in my mind, like, okay, I need to make an R&B record today. I need to make an R&B record like this. Or even more so, you know, not to sound, like, weird or anything, but I consider it, like, to me, songs and song ideas and creative ideas, I feel like they're gifts from God, to be honest with you.
2: Mm-hmm.
0: And they're like signals that you receive. And it's up to you. Like, if you receive that signal, you got to download it and work on it. So for me, I'm always, my ears are always open. My mind is always open to receive those ideas and those signals. And when I do, I just go into the studio and start working. I try not to ignore them. You know, because a lot of times, you know, even if, whatever, I think we all get these signals. It may not be mm-hmm. in the form of a song, but it could be in the form of just an idea that you think is dope. It could be I don't care what it is. It could be a home improvement idea. I don't know what. Ideas don't come just because. You know, ideas, those are signals, and those are signals for you to do whatever you're doing. Even if it's like the idea that jumps in your head, like, y'all, let me check on my mom today, or let me check on my brother, or whatever it is. Those signals, when you get it, right. Act on it.
1: You get it. Yeah. Like you said earlier, when you were on the phone with Tap Money and you was playing with the stems, you're like, yo, I got to call you back.
0: You know,
1: and when you heard that, it just hit you.
0: Yeah, you got to act. You got to act, because guess what? If you don't act on it, God give that signal to somebody else.
2: I heard Michael Jackson used to say that.
0: No. He was like, you know, if I don't act on it now, they're going to give it to Prince. And he literally actually said that was a quote from one of his engineers interview. And then they just threw that quote in the movie, you know, in the scene.
1: Yeah.
0: But, you know, he would say that, and Prince would say that. If I don't download this signal, somebody else gonna pick the signal up.
1: Yeah.
0: You know, and that's the difference between, you know, you can see the type of artists. There's certain type of artists that really think like that, and you can see it in their work. And other people just neglect it. You know, they get, and then one day they realize they don't receive nothing.
2: Mm-hmm. Yeah.
0: You know, and they start, you know, they just blank. And they start shooting blank. So it's like, you know, you gotta, like I said, that applies to life, though. It's not, you know, I don't want to keep it as some artist stuff. I think it applies to just life in general. Mm-hmm. You know, really be aware of the signals that you receive.
2: Was there any...
1: Very true.
2: Ever, you know, a time in your career where you kind of felt like, you know, you know, like, what do they call it? Like, if, you know, like you weren't, you know, like you just weren't receiving anything. Like you just, what do they call it? Like when you can't write, like,
1: like writer's block.
2: Yeah, writer's block. Yeah, like.
0: Yeah, you know, that happens all the time. And you just don't do anything. You just, you know, you just don't push it. Don't force it. You just, you know, let the time go by, and then something will hit you. But you got to be, like I said, you got to be aware of when it's hitting you.
2: Yeah.
0: You know, like for me, it was messing with the stems. I could have easily said, I ain't going to mess with these stems. You know,
2: yeah.
0: I could have easily been just not receptive to even DJing or dealing with Serato or whatever. I could have not... Done that. Like I've been that way. I've been that way in a lot of different ways, where it's like something is presented to me and put in front of me, and I just don't feel like doing that.
2: Yeah.
0: Or don't think I should be doing XYZ when it was really signal, and I ignored it. Mm. So you know. So to answer your question again, yes. You know, there's always time for writer's block. I just feel like I call it like just tapping in to whatever the zone is. You know, once you tap into the zone, like, you know, for me, the Different Kids album, I was in between like Vivian's last album and the Different Kids, and certain things just didn't work out right with my distribution and stuff like that, and I kind of got, like, subconsciously discouraged about it. and it put me in that writer's block mode. And I was making beat after beat after beat, and them beats was whack. And that's another thing. I'm not above myself to not know when something is whack or not. You know, you got some people out here that just because they make it, they think it's dope. Nah, I was making straight trash. And I was like, yo, man, these beats are trash. These songs are trash. These rhymes are trash. Yo, just stop. Stop, sit back, and wait for the signal. Because this ain't it.
2: Yeah.
0: And when you realize it ain't it, you step aside from yourself and you step above yourself, you're like, you know, you can make the right moves.
2: Absolutely. Was there ever a song that you were like, I don't know about this one, but then you know, later on that was like a song that everyone was like, nah, that's dope.
0: Nah, man, I'm confident. I got to stay confident, man. I got to.
2: Yes, sir. Yes, sir. Yes, sir. Yeah, that's dope, man. That is awesome. That is awesome. But yeah, man, so you're going to be here September the 5th. Waterworks
1: Park, Waterworks September Park. 5th. Tampa Bay Soul Fest. Yeah, man, we can't wait to see you.
0: Myself, Raheem Devon, Big Daddy Kane, Wayne Wonder. It's going to be very, very dope.
2: Oh, man. Yeah, no, I can't wait to see it, man. Cannot wait to see it, man.
1: Yeah.
2: What are a couple of your favorite? Do you have any favorite songs, cuts off the new album?
0: Favorite? Nah, man. I got to, you know, they're like my kids, man.
2: Oh, yeah. Yeah, you're the, yes. Y'all know some artists, they're like, you know, every song, you know, they made like their kid, you know.
0: You know why I have, like, I like the album as a whole? Usually when an artist does not like a song on an album, it's because some A&R or some manager or somebody told them they should put that song on the album, and they never wanted to put the song on the album to begin with.
2: Yeah, yeah, yeah.
0: Where for me, you know, nobody's telling me now. I want to put every one of these songs on the album. And the songs that I didn't want to put on the album, I didn't.
2: Yeah. Yeah.
0: You know, so for me, it's like, I like this whole thing.
2: Oh, man. Yeah.
1: Yeah,
2: man.
1: The album is incredible, man. Like I said earlier, it's great.
2: It's a great project, man.
0: Thank you. Thank you so much, man. Great.
1: Even the loaf of bread, container of milk, and a stick of butter.
2: That made me laugh.
1: Yeah, that was great.
2: Oh, yeah. Oh,
1: that
2: yeah.
1: brought me back, man. It's just refreshing to hear that, you know, and I love, like, you've been a blessing to hip-hop culture.
2: Absolutely.
1: You know, since you came out, and for you to still be here and putting out this quality work and quality music, it's a beautiful time, man. Like, I love it.
2: Absolutely.
1: I love it.
0: Yeah, man. Yeah, and I like the fact that other cats from my generation are putting out music and putting their foot back in the game and, you know, just expressing themselves as well, so...
1: Yeah, man, it's good to keep doing that. You know, I was talking to MC Search. He lives down here in Florida with us, and he was talking to me about that, how, you know, people get depressed and don't put out, you know, music. They just hold on to it, but just put it out, you know what I mean? Put it out, and the people that love it are going to support it, you know?
0: Yep, definitely.
1: Yeah.
0: As long as you're being true to yourself, put it out that way. Don't try to put it out competing with some little kid. You know what I'm saying? Just
2: right.
0: Put it out being as true to yourself.
1: Right, because you're the only one really holding you back now, you know?
0: Yeah.
1: If you don't do it. Like you're saying, there's no labels, there's no one pressuring you or telling you what to change, what not to do, and all of that. Just do it, man. And there's an audience for it, you know? Like, there's a whole generation of us that grew up on you and your music, you know? Yeah. And just the quality of work that you've continued to do and you got out now. Like I said, man, it's great. Like, we can't wait to see you on Saturday.
0: Yeah, no,
1: we're going to have a good time.
0: Yeah, for sure.
2: Absolutely. Yeah, man, your creativity, I'll tell you, man, it was such a fun time in hip-hop, man. And you know, and you added to it for sure.
0: Cool, man. Yeah, I appreciate that. Yep, and they're giving me enough time on stage so I can really do my show the way it's supposed to be, so it's going to be good.
1: Yeah.
2: Absolutely.
1: Absolutely. Yeah, but everyone listening, man, make sure you tap in with Kwame on IG for sure. Kwame Vision, man. It's a real, your whole page is fun to follow, man. Like everything you do from your toy collecting to your beats, just to everything you do on there is great. So if y'all are, if y'all listening, you're not tapped in yet, make sure you follow Kwame Vision. Absolutely. On IG.
3: Absolutely.
0: Yes. Follow.
1: Yeah. Yes. Yeah, man.
2: All right. Yeah, man.
1: We appreciate you calling in so tonight much. And just hanging out with us and talking about, you know, everything, man. It was a great conversation.
2: Yeah.
0: Yeah, thank you. Thank you for having me.
2: Absolutely. Thank you so much, sir. Appreciate
0: all
2: you.
0: All right, y'all.
1: So we're going to see you on Saturday, man. DJ Sandman, myself, Raheem Samad. Raheem Samad's on the other mic. I'm Sandman, but I confused that. Yeah, but we're going to see you, Big Daddy Kane, Raheem Devon.
2: Wayne Wonder,
1: man.
2: Wayne Wonder.
1: Tampa Bay Soul Fest, Kwame.
2: Yes, sir. All right.
0: All right, y'all.
2: Yes, sir. Take care.
1: Thank you, Kwame. We'll see you on Saturday.
2: Yes, sir.
0: All right, man. Peace.
1: Peace.
2: Yes, sir. And then the next person, if you want to win some tickets to Soul Fest, give us a call up here.
1: Oh, wow. I didn't know you had tickets, man. You didn't tell me that. Okay.
2: Yeah, you know, this is the first. If you call up here, what is he, 813-239-9663?
1: That's dope.
2: First person to call, you can get your pair of tickets to the show. So 813-239-9663. Thank you so much to Kwame for calling, and thank you, Sandman. Thank you for putting that together.
1: Nah, man, it's all right. Thank you, man. Thank you. Thank you to Chub Rock as well, and to you know, Miss Work. Thank you to Miss Work, Crystal, Pink Diamond Group. You know, they put a lot of work into this. You know, we did a Soul Fest a few years at the first one at the Yuengling Center. Sundome out of USF.
2: Oh, really?
1: Brian McKnight, I'll be sure. Johnny Gill was on the set too. Man. Johnny Gillman. So they're bringing it back. You know, she's bringing it back, and it's gonna be a yearly thing. So I'm excited about it.
2: Yeah.
1: Man, you know, I mean, outside vibes, good music, great artists. Great you know. Artists.
2: Yeah, man.
1: We got vendors out there. Good food. Mm-hmm. Just gonna be a good day, man.
2: Can't wait, man. Can't wait. So, yeah, don't meet us there. Beat us there. There you go. So, I'm going to throw this Kwame on, man.
1: Yeah, do that, man. Get into that, man. Kwame.
2: Definitely. You know what I'm saying? Make sure y'all check out his latest project, you know, The Different Kids, man. Such a, always been a super talented artist, man. So, yeah, man, definitely support. And
1: you can wear polka dots if you want to, man. Take it all the way back.
2: I just got to do that, man.
1: Take it all the way back, man. Yeah, when you show up, put on that polka dot.
2: Yeah, absolutely.
1: You know, I didn't want to ask him about Biggie, you know, the Biggie verse. I stayed away from that.
2: You know, I'm glad you and I were on the same page on that, because I was like, nope, I don't.
1: Yeah.
2: Yeah, plus, man, Kwame's always been dope, man. I love his music, man. Like I said, I mean, that part, that time in hip hop, man, it was cool to dance, and, you know, cats used to rock the shirt buttoned up, and, you know, that was such a fly time, man, with the polka dots, man.
1: It was.
2: Such a dope time, man. So, all right, I'm going to get into this Different Kids album. This is Stroke Different right here.

to 2 minutes, too high to try. 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All out.

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But right now, we're just gonna jump on the ones or twos, get these records spinning and then it'll drop in, and you know, spin these records, you know what I'm saying? 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My name is DJ Kellen. 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

0: not that of a clown. It gets down for mine when I astound you with my rhymes. It's like that in the years of the nine. I and I comes through with the rhymes divine. What you wanna do? Who you gonna tell? No one, son. You can't run, you gotta stay and listen. Cause the mission is this, to be hitting them with the real flavor all the time. Yes, indeed, I'm
1: the
0: R-A-T, four-square
1: freestyle specialist.
0: Popping the mic, but can't you see that I'm rocking the mic, shocking MCs because they don't know how to write. Coming clear and concise with the rhyme device. Mathematics manifest, so chill, don't test. It's no stress. We do this on the reg, you know the time.

0: Live from NPR News in Washington, I'm Giles Snyder. Army Secretary Dan Driscoll has resigned, according to a U.S. official not authorized to speak publicly. NPR's Quil Lawrence reports that Driscoll's departure leaves several key Army posts empty.
1: Dan Driscoll is a third-generation Army veteran who saw combat in Iraq and later attended Yale Law School, where he befriended a classmate who is now Vice President J.D. Vance. Driscoll became the youngest ever Secretary of the Army at 38 when he took the post last year. He pushed to modernize military acquisitions and adapt to drone warfare. In an unusual move, Driscoll took a senior role in White House negotiations to end the war in Ukraine. When Secretary of Defense Pete Hegseth accidentally leaked details of military operations early in President Trump's second term, Driscoll was seen as a potential replacement to head the Pentagon. But Hegseth stayed and increasingly clashed with Driscoll over the firings of several high-ranking Army officials. Quil Lawrence, NPR News.
0: Officials at Arizona's Grand Canyon National Park say two people are confirmed dead following flash flooding over the weekend, and one person remains unaccounted for, although officials say there could be missing day hikers who did not go through the park's permit system. Chris Clements of member station KNAU.
2: What is clear is that around Saturday afternoon, the National Weather Service issued a flash flood warning, and around that same time, a thunderstorm dropped about a half an inch to an inch of rain on this segment of the Grand Canyon, a part that really doesn't see a lot of rainfall typically, and that is incredibly rocky, and that doesn't hold moisture very well.
0: A jury in Las Vegas has found former gang member Dwayne Davis guilty of orchestrating the 1996 killing of rapper Tupac Shakur. Monday's verdict marks the first and only conviction in the case. The sell-off in bonds putting pressure on stock markets. Asian markets largely declining in Tuesday trading after U.S. stocks fell on the last day of trading of August, while oil prices rose amid renewed tensions in Iran. NPR's Rafael Nam reports that U.S. stocks, though, still posted gains for the month.
3: A U.S. attack against two Iranian rocket launchers in the Strait of Hormuz marked the first U.S. strike against Iran in several weeks. And after the flare-up, Trump warned, quote, "We are going to hit them hard." The Dow Jones promptly fell over 370 points, while the S&P and the NASDAQ also declined. Meanwhile, Brent, the global benchmark for oil prices, rose above $90 at one point before slightly paring back. That said, all three major stock indexes still posted monthly gains in August, in part after companies reported good earnings. The earnings have given some confidence to investors, though renewed tensions in the Middle East pose a big risk.
0: You're listening to NPR News. Canadian Prime Minister Mark Carney's Liberal Party swept Monday's three special parliamentary elections. Canada's national news agency, the Canadian Press, projects Liberal victories in Ontario, Quebec, and British Columbia. The elections were closely watched as a test of support for Carney's actions after the U.S. and Canada failed to reach a trade deal. The largest ever relocation of captive whales in the world is over. Dan Karpinchuk reports a shuttered Ontario attraction Marineland has shipped its last six captive whales to two aquariums in the United States.
4: Marineland has now shipped 30 belugas and four dolphins to five different locations, four of them in the U.S. and one in Spain. The now-closed Niagara Falls, Ontario theme park said more than a year ago it could no longer afford to keep the whales, and unless they were allowed to relocate them to other facilities in Spain. The now-closed Niagara Falls, Ontario theme park said more than a year ago it could no longer afford to keep the whales, and unless

0: six World Cups, having won the title in 2022 and leading Argentina to the final in this year's tournament. He will continue playing at the club level with Inter Miami in Major League Soccer. This is NPR News.
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0: little bit of blues tonight. We got some blues, and we got some special guests in the studio tonight. You're going to make yourselves. Lucas, hello.
1: Oh, hey. It's nice to be back on my cousin's show.
0: Uncle Lucas.
1: Yeah. I'm uncle to his children, and they're cute kiddos.
0: Absolutely.
1: He's doing good.
0: And you want to introduce your buddy here?
1: I got my buddy, Saggy Bob. Saggy Bob. He extensive jazz knowledge.
0: Yes. Thank you guys for joining. And we'll have some excellent different types of takes on jazz and blues, and doing a little boogie woogie, a little bit of this, a little bit of that, and that's what we do here. So thanks for listening. We'll be here from 12 a.m. to 3 a.m. and then it'll be Eclectic Soul. So yeah, stay locked in here on 88.5 FM Jazz Connections. This is Rollin' Roomba, Jimmy Reed. And if you want to give us a call in the studio, the number is 813-239-9663. 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

right, that's Xiobaba. That was Donald Byrd, one of my favorite 70s jazz, soul, fusion artists. We got some R.L. Burnside here. This is Poor Boy. And we have some awesome announcements to get you caught up on, but we'll let the music do its thing here, and we'll catch up with you in just a sec here on Jazz Connections.

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3: Oh, yeah.
2: Yeah.
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2: Yeah, Kenny G, he's going to be playing at Ruth Eckert Hall on Saturday, December 12th. And, we have a ticket giveaway for this. 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And... I'll just give some information. So I'm sure if you're listening to Jazz Connections, you're familiar with Kenny G. But this is some information from the website. The Miracles Holiday and Hits Tour. Grammy Award-winning saxophonist Kenny G brings the Miracle Holiday and Hits Tour back to the stage at Ruth Eckert Hall for an evening of festive favorites and timeless contemporary classics. Known for his signature blend of jazz, pop, and R&B, Kenny G is the best-selling instrumental artist of the modern era, with more than 75 million albums sold worldwide and over 1.5 billion streams. His holiday tour features selections from his beloved holiday recordings, including Miracles, the Holiday Album, one of the best-selling Christmas albums of all time. So, yeah.
3: Get in the spirit.
2: Yeah. For sure. Yeah, so I think if you call into the station, and I can get you some more information on these tickets. And that's going to be a cool event that's coming up, and definitely on the jazzy side. And just as far as other upcoming things, we have the fall fund drive is coming up, and you can start to pledge to your different shows. You can pledge to Jazz Connections ahead of time for the fall fundraiser. I think I have like a $500-$600 goal to get to, and so
3: we got it.
2: Yeah, we got it for sure. Yeah, it's gonna be fun. I've got Jessica Green. She's like covered my show a bunch of times, but we haven't met, but definitely puts together a good show. So I'm looking forward to having a good fun drive. And right now we just heard Lefty Diz, and we're doing a little bit of blues and jazz intertwined, good pairings.
3: I've been enjoying the vibe. I mean, got little shuffles and
2: We started off kind of slow. We heard Donald Byrd, that was Z Baba, and then after that we heard R.L. Burnside. And he's always great. Electric guitar, blues.
3: Yeah, can't go wrong.
2: For sure. And then we heard Lefty Diz. That was great. I really wanted to have kind of like lively, bouncy, like boogieing kind of blues.
3: I kind of walked in with the blues, and blues was shuffled all the way.
2: Yeah.
3: I feel much better. Thank you.
2: Oh, good. Yeah. No, it's, you don't ever leave. The blues doesn't ever leave. You know, it's always there, but it's... The bound, you know, the boogie.
3: I mean, I didn't know I was sad, but I feel better now.
4: Don't worry, it's probably coming back.
2: Yeah. That's like...
5: Inevitably.
2: That's like...
4: we're done hanging out with us.
2: That's like animes that have, like... it'll be, like, the saddest anime show you've ever seen in your life, but it'll have like the most, it'll have like the happiest, like most randomly upbeat like intro, but then like the show will be really sad, but then like it's like the the show,
3: the melancholy,
2: the music,
3: this manga character, Zaggy was telling me about his favorite manga. We were talking about Clyde Barker, and he's got, you know, because
2: lay it on us.
3: Universal's doing the Hellraiser.
2: Yeah, tell us about it.
5: Yes. So there's this this manga called Doodly Whips, and it's a guy who, believe it or not, he keeps a sword with him, and he travels around, makes a bunch of friends, and I haven't got that far in it yet.
2: But he has a sword and he travels.
5: I've so read the back of the cover.
2: Okay.
3: I'm very perplexed so far.
2: Yeah, I don't know how to read, so.
3: Somehow.
5: I'm learning right now.
3: What were you talking?
2: Nice. Well, that sounds very exciting. We just heard the Hucklebuck, and that was Chubby. No, that was I'll get back to you on that. And right now we are hearing T-Bone Walker here on Jazz Connections. More like Blues Connections right now. And
3: please come in with your requests. We'd love to keep the shuffle going. We'd love to keep the blues going. And we want to hear from you.
2: Absolutely. The listeners. 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The number is 813-239-9663. Again, that is 813-239-WMNF. And if you don't feel like giving us a call, you can always send us an email or a text. 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The phone number is 813-433-0885 to send a text message to us and let us know how you're doing. And if you want to throw a topic that we can discuss, and if it's loosely jazz related, then that's even better. All right, stay locked in here on 88.5 Jazz Connections.

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1: All right. I like that promo. I had not heard that. And what was that, Budos Band?
4: I think that was the Budos Band.
1: Sounded like the Budos Band. Yeah, I like that. And definitely good. 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I'll cue you on that in just
4: a
1: second.
4: Never, ever. You will never have to suffer from FOMO, which is... fear of missing out.
1: That's right.
4: FOMO. There's a lot of cool stuff going on over here. I think there's every single day, I think there's some cool music stuff happening.
1: Absolutely.
4: In this area that is waiting for people like us to take advantage of.
1: Yeah, I mean, we put together the Save Our Sound Waves. You were part of the Save Our Sound Waves.
4: I do remember that.
1: Dose. Yeah, that was the second one. The first one was put together in response to the...
4: I attended that?
1: That's... You attended... Yeah, the first one you attended as a guest, and the second one, the Lobster's Euroshack played your band, so...
4: Yeah.
1: I'm like reminding you.
4: In case I forgot.
1: It's like when you're telling a story and you're like trying to tell the audience by being like, "Do you remember when you were, when your band played at this place?"
4: Well, now that you mention it, they're both at the Crowbar and RIP.
1: Yeah, for sure.
4: You know, well, what a beautiful place.
1: Definitely. I mean, the Spirit's going to carry on. And here, let me put a little bit of bed music on. But Save Our Sound Waves 3 is coming up sometime early next year. So that's in the...
4: Color me tickled.
1: Yeah, that's that's in the works. And you had an event that you were wanted to share, right?
4: And I still do. So
1: hit
4: tomorrow
1: it.
4: Night...
1: hit it, Lucas.
4: Tomorrow night at the American Legion Post 111, that's in Seminole Heights, Lyon, Florida Avenue, we have a benefit show for Justin from the Commodore. He is battling cancer right now, and, you know, we just want to show him some love, get some money, you know, get some funding for his battle, also show that the community cares about him. So tomorrow night, I'll be playing with... The Abortion Twins.
1: Sweet.
4: Excuse the name. There's about a couple other bands. There's going to be the Bad
1: Band. Is that a folk band?
4: Yeah. Depends on what kind of folk country you're talking about.
1: Nice.
4: Probably what the penguins in Antarctica listen to.
1: Yeah.
4: Not barely safe for human consumption, but it passes like a lot of as much as hot dogs do.
1: It passed RFK's
5: well, you know what I think about the abortion twins is, I don't really like their politics, but their standard of beef is it's passable. It's not really palatable, but one of these days.
4: Nice. We got bad things on board. We got who else? We got an all-star lineup. There's like five or six bands. I don't really have the flyer anything off the top of my head right now, but it's gonna be a fun time for a good cause. Let's show our boys some love. Let's show up. It's gonna be cool.
1: Awesome. Yeah, that it's great to that there's community comes together when, you know, there's difficult things going on, and also just for, you know, for gathering and everything. So
4: that's the beauty of community.
1: For sure.
4: And that's the beauty of this station.
1: Community radio, community events, and yeah.
4: Hey, how about an event next weekend, right?
1: What's that?
4: Mavericks.
1: Oh, the Mavericks. Sure. Yeah, yeah.
4: We have some Mavericks coming up for you soon-ish.
1: Yeah, yeah. Probably it's the next one in the queue here, so we'll have some Mavericks. Right now, this is Jerry Garcia. This is called 1 a.m. Approach. This is Jerry Garcia and Howard Wales.
4: Yeah.
1: Here on Jazz Connections. And that's perfect because it's just about to be 1 a.m. here in Tampa, Florida. We'll catch up with you in just a minute here on Jazz Connections.

0: right. That was the Mavericks. And you can see the Mavericks. Where? When?
1: I think it's Saturday at Ruth Eckert.
0: That's right.
1: I forget if it's Ruth Eckert or Mahaffey, but
0: I think it's Ruth Eckert. We usually
1: definitely next Saturday.
0: Very
1: I'm
0: cool
1: about that. I think I might hit it up.
0: Sweet. Some more blues here on Jazz and Blues Connections.
2: I woke up early this morning.
0: This is Viet Cong Blues, Junior Wells.
2: Kind of blue.
1: Chicago Blues Band.
2: My landlady saw you got a little boy.

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0: Virginia.
1: What would your biggest cohort, my woman, a lover just say? Crazy about that woman, cause Cal don't use her.

0: 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And you're listening to Jazz Connections here on WMNF 88.5 FM. And yeah, Lucas and I have just been chatting, catching up.
1: D&D.
0: Discussing lots of different things. Philosophical.
1: Like half-baked conversations in the wee hours of the morning.
0: Indeed, during the witching hour, that's the perfect time to have. That's the perfect time to have conversations where you're like, you know, what is reality? You know, so.
1: And I hope this music is sparking conversations.
0: Sure, absolutely.
1: If not within yourself, hopefully with another person. That's where stirring the mental goop.
0: Yes.
1: Yeah. Speaking of mental goop.
0: Yes.
1: Yeah, my gray matter is kind of goopy right now.
0: That's I gotta play that Ween song. Scrape the mucus off my brain.
1: I thought you said something about Lucas. What?
0: Well, because then we say scrape the Lucas off my brain. All right. So right now you're listening to Freight Train. This is John Coltrane and jazz guitarist Kenny Burrell.
1: Oh, yeah.
0: Before that, we heard Sandu. That was Clifford Brown and Max Roach Quintet.
1: Ooh.
0: Before that, we heard Anna Lou Blues by Tampa Red.
1: That's hometown hero.
0: Yep, yep. And then before that, we heard Guitar Rag, and that was Sylvester Weaver. Really enjoyed that. And then I had two requests from Mike out in St. Pete. Shout out to Mike. Always got a good request. And we heard Jackie Blue. That was the Ozark Mountain Daredevils Killer. And then before that was I Shiver. That was the Robert Cray Band. All right, before that, we heard some more blues. Willie Dixon, Backdoor Man. The Sky is Crying, Elmore James. Mama Didn't Lie, Jan Bradley. And then a little country going on here.
1: We Caledonia.
0: Willie Nelson and Wynton Marsalis.
1: That duo went together for a couple of recordings, and I do like Caledonia.
0: Willie Nelson and Wynton Marsalis.
1: That duo went together for a couple of recordings.

0: you know, I don't know. There's a French word for it, you know, like the...
1: The feng shui?
0: Yeah, well, the thing, you know, the thing.
1: It's Asian,
0: yeah.
1: The s'il vous plaît.
0: The s'il vous plaît, yeah. No, that's please. But it's like, you know, it's the thing, you know, the thing.
1: Charcuterie board.
0: There's always the thing that connects these artists and the songs and...
1: Duck fat.
0: Duck fat.
1: They use that in French cooking a lot.
0: Definitely. Yeah, that's like butter and bacon is like the. That's like the main.
1: That's why my blood's moving so slow through my body right now.
0: It's just butter.
1: Butter.
0: You need to warm it up. All right, so then before that, we heard Charles Lloyd, Sorcery. Chuck Berry, Oh Louisiana.
1: Ooh, that's a good one.
0: Breakfast in America by Supertramp.
1: Oh.
0: This one was fun, Don't Leave Me This Way. And that was the Communards doing kind of like a poppy, disco-y version of the Teddy Pendergrass song.
1: That was fun. That had some cool guitar tones.
0: I know, I like that. And then we heard Jerry Garcia and Howard Wales, 1 a.m. Approach.
1: Right on.
0: All right, here's Irma Franklin here on Jazz Connections.

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1: All right, and the station is doing a giveaway for that. Kenny G at Ruth Eckert Hall, December, what did it say, 16th? It's on a Saturday. And yeah, so we're, if you want to get in contact with the station to claim those tickets, December 12th, please do. The phone number here is 813-239-9663. Again, that's 813-239-WMNF. If I just collect some of your information, and yeah, should be a fun time. All right. We have some Dexter Gordon here playing in the background. Lucas, do you have any whys?
3: I don't know about whys.
1: Anything?
3: Let's let the bass solo go.
1: The bass solo
3: do its
1: thing.
3: Don't talk over the bass solo.
1: Spoken like a true bassist. All right, stay locked in here on Jazz Connections.

l'avevo messo lì, giuro lì, nel secondo cassetto. 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

0: This is Tom Scherberger inviting you to join us September 17th at the Commodore in Ybor City for the next edition of Wavemakers Live, WMNF's quarterly speaker series. We will be gathering some of your favorite WMNF news and public affairs hosts to discuss the upcoming midterm elections. A lot will be at stake in November. Control of Congress, control of the state legislature, the governor, the attorney general, the next U.S. senator, and the next mayor of St. Petersburg. I will discuss all of that and more with Mitch Perry, co-host of The Skinny, Donna Davis, co-host of Surly Voices, and Patro Mabili, host of Community Speaks. This is a rare chance to see some of your most popular news and public affairs hosts discussing the November elections and its impact on the nation, the state, and Tampa Bay. Tickets are $10 in advance, $15 day of show. Doors open at 7, and the conversation starts at 7:30. That's September 17th at the Commodore in Ybor City. See you there.
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3: 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So if you're listening on the archive, hello future people. And we're getting ready to wrap up the show and hand it over to Sir Bryant with Eclectic Soul over in Studio One. And I guess it's a good time to run through some of the stuff that we have been listening to. So right now this is Summer Madness. Before that, we heard Hard to Handle. And before that, we heard Nothing from Nothing by Billy Preston. We heard Karina Karina, and that was Big Joe Turner. And I got an email asking, and that was, you hit it right on the nail on the head with that. They were asking if that was Big Joe Turner, and in fact, it was. We heard Sweet Home Chicago by Magic Sam. Tenor Madness by Dexter Gordon, throwing in some chaotic saxophone realness. Before that, we heard Steppin' Out. That was Memphis Slim. Great blues, fits in the blues, jazzy standards. We heard Hold On, I'm Coming. That was Irma Franklin. Then we heard Freight Train by John Coltrane and Kenny Burrell. That's right, we're caught up now on the tunes. So yeah, a little less than 10 minutes before NPR does its thing and we hand the show over. But yeah, I want to thank all the listeners, all the engagement, lots of fun conversations and emails. And we managed to do a ticket giveaway as well for Kenny G. So I'm happy that is gonna work out. And yeah, I'm gonna be going to the Dade City Farmers Market tomorrow morning. So I'm gonna get my little bit of sleep and hit the farmers market in the morning and do my thing there. And yeah, it's all awesome things here on this Labor Day weekend. So hope everyone's gets to relax and enjoy themselves. We got Cool in the Gang. We might do some Jamiroquai. Maybe Carole King. Maybe Marvin Gaye. We'll see what the final wrapping up songs are going to be. All right, we'll let the music do its thing, and we'll probably check in one last time and do a sign off here on Jazz Connections.

All right. Well, like I said, doing a little sign off here, and it has been real and been enjoying everyone's engagement, like I said. And yeah, one thing I always like to put out there is that if you're a jazz artist or a local jazz artist, I love having jazz artists come on the show and talk and share some stuff that you got going on and play some music and hang out. You can find Jazz Connections on different socials. I think there's like Instagram, Facebook, and my email, radio email is davidd@wmnf.org. So if you wanted to send me, some music through email or, coordinate something, would love to do that. And my little cubby, I accept CDs to be sent and addressed to Jazz Connections as well. If there's any music that you wanted to, if you're a local jazz artist, love to put the artists on. So anyway, enjoyed this show and looking forward to the fall fun drive, which is going to be the 22nd. So I think on the 25th will be the fall fun drive. So getting ready for that. And I think we're already accepting donations going towards Jazz Connections. So be ready for that when that comes. And it's been real. Stay locked in here on WMNF Tampa.

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1: 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Good morning. This is Eclectic Soul, and I am Sir Bryant, accompanied by my imaginary co-pilot, Miss Stephanie. Thanks for joining us. Congratulations, David Diaz, on a wonderful Jazz Connections. It is the sound of my commute into the station. You have a safe drive home and a wonderful weekend. Good luck at the farm market. I think that's the right term. When you go do your farmer thing on Saturday mornings. Okay. My co-pilot and I often pick a theme for our shows, and this week we've decided to have an artist of the week, a featured artist of the week, and that artist is going to be, drum roll please, Miss Lisa Stansfield. I know you know her dance hits. We'll play some of those, and then a few other gems that might be new to you. They were new to me as I explored her discography. We're going to start with Change from 1991. This is our featured artist of the week, Lisa Stansfield.

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A self-described left-neck and tree-hugger that watches NASCAR, Grant combines sharp humor, powerful storytelling, and thoughtful social commentary in the tradition of Woody Guthrie, Bob Dylan, and Billy Bragg. 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

started off the program with a cut from our featured artist of the week, Miss Lisa Stansfield. That song was called Change. We follow that with Lenny Kravitz, a song called Low. That was Low. And we are listening to Unfinished Sympathy by Massive Attack. I like saying that name, Massive Attack. Okay, our featured artist of the week, Miss Lisa Stansfield, was born in Manchester, England in 1960. She turned 60 years old this year. My, how time flies. She was discovered as a contestant on a singing competition in 1980. She won Search for a Star, and that launched her career. She ended up getting a record deal from that recognition. A year later, she released her first, the next year. She released an album with a group called Blue Zone, and it wasn't until 1989 that her monster release, the album called Affection, was released, and that garnered her 2 Grammy nominations and released the huge, huge single all around the world. Peaked at number 9 on billboards in the U.S. and number 1 in Britain. This is our featured artist of the week, Miss Lisa Stansfield, with All Around the World.

Lowdown, Boss Gags. The boss, Boss Gags from Canton, Ohio. Used to play with Steely Dan. From 1976, that is Lowdown. Lowdown, Lowdown. All right, good morning. Thanks again for joining me. I am Sir Bryant, and this is Eclectic Soul. On behalf of my imaginary co-pilot, we are featuring an artist this week, and that artist is Lisa Stansfield. We're going to walk through some of her music and tell you a bit about her, her wonderful career. But next up is Tony Braxton. This cut is called Seven Whole Days.

I've said this before.

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1: All right. That last song was Luther Vandross, The Sweetest One. You're the Sweetest One from 1982. My goodness, has it been that long? I guess it has. Toni Braxton, Seven Whole Days Before That from 1993, preceded by Boss Gags from Canton, Ohio. I'd like to say a hearty good morning to all of you who are up and listening, specifically to Mr. Mike Shorter. Thanks for checking in from over in St. Pete. Good to hear from you. Good to hear your voice. Okay. Our artist of the week is Miss Lisa Stansfield. Next up, I have her 1989 hit. This is The Right Time. Here is Lisa Stansfield.

0: Hi, this is Miss Julie. Our next week-long membership drive begins at 9 a.m. on Tuesday, September 22nd, and goes through the morning of September 29th. 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
2: 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And I do thank you for listening. This is Eclectic Soul. I am Sir Bryant, representing my imaginary co-pilot, Miss Stephanie. And this week we are featuring Lisa Jane Stansfield, born in Manchester, England, April of 66. That makes her 60 this year. Nominated for 2 Grammys. Her first solo album was her biggest. That was Affection. Most of her hits came from that album. She is listed as a singer, songwriter, actress, currently still active and performing. Her genres, R&B, soul, and they have it listed as blue-eyed soul, pop, and dance. Her instrument are her vocals. Doesn't list any other instruments. But that's still impressive coming from someone who cannot hold a note. I am impressed. All right, that is our artist of the week. All right, where do we stop? That was Patrice Rushen. All right, next up is Evelyn Champagne King with Shame. This is from 1977, and I have a question. Do we still call her Champagne? You know, when this hit came out, I think she was a teen. It's a nice nickname. Just a question. Put it out there in the ether. Here is Shame by Evelyn Champagne King.

People Hold On, Lisa Stansfield featuring a band called Polka from 1989. Before that, I asked the question, Evelyn Champagne King, do we still say champagne? And I say yes, that song sounds just as good as it always has. Love it, love it, love it. Thanks for joining me. Next up is Mr. Robin Thicke. He asked the question, shall I ask myself? Yes, we must always question ourselves.

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Very, very nice crew. This is October London, Silent Treatment from 2026. I think it was released this morning. Maybe not this morning, but yesterday. Let's put it that way. Before that was Robin Thicke, Ask Myself. That was released in 2006. 20-year gap. Kind of surprising. I love October London sound. I think that guy is amazing and will have an outstanding career. As many of you know, we lost one of our own recently, Scott Elliott, our legendary programmer. Heavily influenced the course of this station and friend to all. We miss him dearly. All right, so the next song is one of our both of our favorites. He enjoyed, well, everybody knows Prince was his guiding light. That was his number one artist of all time. But he also enjoyed Stevie Wonder, who happens to be my favorite artist of all time. So in tribute to Scott, this is Stevie Wonder.

from 1981. Stephen Wonder. That girl. All right. My little tribute to Mr. Scott Elliott. That girl this morning happens to be Lisa Jane Stansfield. She is our featured artist of the week from Manchester, England. She says she grew up listening to soul music and stated that her mother's affinity for records by Diana Ross and the Supremes was her first musical influence. I think you can hear that in most of her music. She also cited Marvin Gaye, Chic, and Barry White as other primary influences. Okay, excellent. Our featured artist of the week, Lisa Stansfield. Here is Never, Never Gonna Give You Up.

Never Gonna Give You Up from 1997. Our featured artist of the week, Miss Lisa Stansfield. We are rolling into the final 30 minutes of the program. Thanks for sticking it out with me.

such a classic sound. I love his voice so much. Lou Rawls. From 1976. This next cut. These are the Jones Girls. From 1981. 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

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She sold over 20 million records worldwide.

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for checking in. Always nice to hear your voice. And yes, we will do it again. These are the Staple Singers. Do It Again. Released on their album as well as the soundtrack to Love Jones, I believe. All right, folks, we are going to wind down. Thank you again for joining me. This is Sir Bryant, and you've been listening to Eclectic Soul. We will clear the studio and let Miss Jennifer get set up for Cymbal and Sound following 5 minutes of NPR News. Hope you've enjoyed our walk through Miss Lisa Stanfield's catalog. We're going to close with Real Love, Lisa Stanfield from Manchester, England. This one is 1991. Enjoy.

Dolly. We've loved you, Telemoon and back. 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
2: Good Saturday morning and happy 4th of July. It's time for another edition of Symbol and Sound. Let's start with the music.

and some that belong only to our own families. And like every tradition, this one comes with its own vocabulary: freedom, liberty, independence, and perhaps one word that carries more meanings than all the rest: American. It's a familiar word, but not necessarily a simple one. After all, when we call someone an American, what exactly are we describing? A nationality? A personality? A collection of values? Or someone who's been imagined and reimagined by people all over the world? Each week on Symbol and Sound, we use music to introduce a different archetype, a familiar character shaped as much by our collective imagination as by the people who inhabit it. This morning, that character is the American, perhaps the most recognizable archetype in the world and one of the hardest to define. We began this morning with Renato Carosone and Tu Vuo Fat L'Americano, or You Want to Be American. It's a satirical song from 1956 about an Italian who's so captivated by the image of America that he starts drinking whiskey and soda, dancing to rock and roll, playing baseball, and smoking Camel cigarettes, even though he's still relying on his mother for money. Beneath the humor, it reflects the growing influence American culture had in Italy after the Second World War. And it's a fitting place to begin today's episode because, for many people, the American was first encountered not as a person, but as an idea. These next two songs introduce us to two of the most enduring images of the American: the Hollywood celebrity and the cowboy. Here's Supertramp, followed by Boys Don't Cry. This is Symbol and Sound.

That was Boys Don't Cry with I Want to Be a Cowboy. And before that, Supertramp with Breakfast in America. Both songs imagine the American through larger-than-life characters. Our next song takes a different approach. It imagines the American through a collage of cultural symbols. The Ford Mustang is just one of them. Here's French songwriter Serge Gainsbourg. This is Symbol and Sound.

0: That was Serge Gainsbourg with Ford Mustang. And every time I hear that song, I sing along to the female vocals and I pretend I'm wearing a black beret and holding a really long cigarette holder. I guess we're all capable of stereotyping. And next up, Italian musician Adriano Celentano with a song recorded in 1972 to sound like American rock and roll. The lyrics are made up of invented words, but they're meant to sound like American English. As you listen, see if it reminds you of any American artists or bands. And if it does, I'd love to hear who you hear. You can text me at 813-433-0885. And I'll be using the next few minutes while this song is playing to practice pronouncing its title. Wish me luck.
1: Freezing cold in 8 to 9 years old. You're the

That was Adriano Celentano with Prison Colleen and Sinai in Chusol. How'd I do? I think I got it, kind of. Did that song remind you of any American artists or bands? To my ear, there's a touch of the Velvet Underground and Nico in there, but now I'm also thinking Mick Jagger, maybe? What do you think? I'd love to know if you hear something different. So far this morning, we've imagined the American through characters, symbols, and now through sound. Piece by piece, an image begins to emerge. Our next two songs explore that image, one that's as alluring as it is complicated. 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
1: 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It's because of people like you, listeners like you, that we are here. And we love being here. This is a blast. I hope you're having fun this morning. And I hope you have a fun evening planned tonight. So you're tuned to 88.5. And I'm Jennifer. I'm your sound seer and your music mystic. We just heard Diggable Planets with Pacifics. And before that, Marina and the Diamonds with Hollywood. One song imagined the American through a Hollywood that's both alluring and appalling. The other imagine the American through a New York where creativity and struggle exist side by side. And maybe New York isn't the only place that's more complicated than its reputation, which leads me to a question for you. Have you ever visited or lived in an American city or town whose reputation didn't match your experience? If so, I'd love to hear your stories. You can text me at 813-433-0885 or email me at dj@wmnf.org. Up next, Simon and Garfunkel, followed years later by Paul Simon, with two songs that wonder where to find the American and how that search changes with time. This is Symbol and Sound.

You're listening to Symbol and Sound. That was Paul Simon with Graceland, and before that, Simon and Garfunkel with America. Both songs are searching for the American experience, but from different stages of life. And earlier, I asked whether you've ever visited or lived in an American city or town whose reputation didn't match what you found. Well, I thought I'd tell you my story. For me, that place was Texas. I lived there for 12 years, and one of the things that surprised me most was how deeply Texas embraced the arts, multiculturalism, and public media. Dallas's public television station, KERA, introduced generations of audiences to British comedies and other perspectives that they may never have encountered otherwise, and it really changed the way I thought about Texas. And that experience gave me a much greater appreciation for public media, and it's one of the reasons I'm so grateful to be here at WMNF. So let's tip our hat to Texas for the next couple of songs, and if we've got any Texans listening this morning, I'd especially love to hear from you right now. Here's George Strait, followed by Krongbin. Am I pronouncing that right? Krongbin and Leon Bridges.

That was Krungbin and Leon Bridges with Texas Sun. And yes, I listened to the band members pronounce their own band name while that song was playing. And apparently it's pronounced Krungbin. So if you just pretend the A isn't in the word, then you should be able to figure out how to pronounce it. And before that, we heard George Strait with Amarillo by Morning. Now, if Texas offers one way of imagining the American, New York offers another. Our French songwriter Serge Gainsbourg returns, this time with his take on New York. After that, Sting offers another outsider's perspective. This is 88.5 WMNF.

This is WMNF Tampa. My name is Jennifer. I'm your sound seer and your music mystic. And each week on Symbol and Sound, I like to weave a story through music, finding connections between both familiar and lesser known songs through the lens of an archetype. Today, we're spending time with a familiar character shaped as much by our collective imagination as by the people who inhabit it. Now, cue the marching band and the fireworks. Today's archetype is the American. So far this morning, we've imagined the American through larger-than-life characters, cultural symbols, music itself, and the places that have come to define the American imagination. Along the way, we've heard how differently each artist imagines that character. Coming up, Don Williams and Depeche Mode as we continue our search across the American landscape. Stay tuned. This is Symbol and Sound.

That's such a cool song. That was Depeche Mode with Route 66. And before that, Don Williams with Tulsa Time. And I just got a really great voice message from a listener. There was no name attached. I'm sorry. But thank you for sending in this great message. It says, it's been super cool to see people from other countries during the World Cup. They help you appreciate how great our country is, even if we don't all agree on things. Happy 250th birthday, USA. That's a great message and a great reminder. Thank you so much for listening and for sending that in. So we've spent the last couple of songs on the road. Our next two remind us that sometimes it takes a little distance to see the American more clearly. Here's David Bowie, followed by The Pretenders. 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
1: 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I'm Jennifer. We just heard Pretenders with My City Was Gone, and before that, David Bowie with Young Americans. One song held on to the promise of the American dream, even while acknowledging its contradictions. The other returned home to find that home had changed. And that got me thinking about something I want to hear about from you. Have you ever gone back to an American city or town you loved, maybe your hometown, only to discover it wasn't quite the way you remembered it? I'd love to hear your story. Text me at 813-433-0885 or email me at dj@wmnf.org. Coming up, we'll hear a couple of artists peel back the image of the American to reveal some realities underneath. Here's Steve Miller Band, followed by The Kinks.

that was The Kinks with Celluloid Heroes. And before that, Steve Miller Band with Living in the USA. I am here in the WMNF studios celebrating the early hours of the 4th of July. But out there somewhere on a ferry boat in Croatia, Mick and Jan Lawler from Winter Haven are celebrating their 40th wedding anniversary. And they're using part of their anniversary to listen to WMNF on the app. That is so sweet. I love it. I hope I'm giving you guys a good show today. Have fun on that ferry boat. It sounds like an amazing trip. I heard that Croatia was absolutely beautiful. So I'm so glad that you get to celebrate your 40th anniversary in such a special way. Coming up, we'll hear The Kinks again, this time with a story about someone who finds refuge in imagination. After that, the Gypsy Kings give one of America's most iconic songs a new voice. Movie fans might recognize it from The Big Lebowski. 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

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We just heard Gypsy Kings with their Spanish language take on Hotel California. And before that, it was the Kinks with Oklahoma, USA. There's something about the American that makes it difficult to feel neutral, and it is impossible to feel neutral about our listeners here at WMNF. We have the kindest listeners. I just got a message from John from Colorado who says he's celebrating his 4th of July today with me here listening to Symbol and Sound. And he points out that it's very early where he is. It's 3 o'clock, or it starts at 3 o'clock in the morning. So I wonder, John, does that make you a night owl or an early bird? 3 a.m. That's kind of in that in-between stage, right? But thank you so much, John, for writing in. That means a lot to me. Next up, one song captivated by the mythology of the American West and another that takes a much less romantic view. Here's Roxy Music, followed by The Clash. This is Symbol and Sound.

That was The Clash with I'm So Bored with the USA. And before that, we heard Roxy Music with Prairie Rose. It seems that the American becomes something different depending on who's telling the story. Next, one band takes a satirical look at American influence beyond its borders. And this one's pretty funny. And after that, we'll hear another celebrate the pride and possibility of belonging to two cultures at once. Here's Dubiosa Collective, followed by La Santa Cecilia. This is Symbol and Sound.

That was La Santa Cecilia with Mexico Americano en Vivo. And before that, Dubioza Collective with USA. We're just about at the end of this week's edition of Symbol and Sound. Throughout this morning's program, we've heard the American imagined through myth and memory, admiration and criticism, geography and identity, all from different points of view. Whatever your point of view, and whether today is about family, fireworks, or simply a quiet Saturday at home, thank you for sharing part of it with me. I hope you'll join me again next Saturday for another edition of Symbol and Sound. Next week's episode comes from a listener suggestion, and we'll spend the morning with another familiar character who knows exactly how to relax your mind. Are you curious? And before we hand things over to 5 minutes of NPR News, followed by Saturday Bluegrass, one last song about bridging the differences that can keep people apart. Because after spending the morning with so many different perspectives on the American and the tensions those perspectives can sometimes create, it feels fitting to end with a story about two people who discover that even across a cultural divide, there's still plenty to bring us together. Here's Conway Twitty and Loretta Lynn with Louisiana Woman, Mississippi Man. Until next time, may you always be more unique and complex than the reputation that precedes you. This is WMNF Tampa.

I was toting my pack along the dusty Winnemucca road, when along came a semi with a high-end canvas-covered load. If you're going to Winnemucca, Mac, with me you can ride. And so I climbed into the cab and then I settled down inside. He asked me if I'd seen a road with so much dust and sand, and I said,

Parkersburg, Gravelburg, Colorado, Ellensburg, Rexburg, Vicksburg, El Dorado, Laramore, Atmore, Havistall, Chattanooga, Chaska, Nebraska, Alaska, Opelika, Baraboo, Waterloo, Kalamazoo, Kansas City, Sioux City, Cedar City, Dodge City.

morning, everybody. This is Saturday Bluegrass with Ed here on 88.5 WMNF right here in Tampa. Glad to be with you this fine Saturday morning, September 5th already. Getting into the meat of hurricane season. I say that every week, but we've been very fortunate so far. Hope you all are starting the day in just the right way, and I'm going to try to make it better. So it's a joy to follow Jennifer and her show. She just does a great job every Saturday morning for a couple hours. So it's a pleasure to follow her. All right, up next, actually on now, I've got The Chicks. This is called Truth Number Two. In fact, maybe I'll just reset it. We'll start it from the beginning. Here we go.

Jake Blunt, Shady Grove, getting things up on an upbeat note. Before that, The Chicks, Truth Number Two. Great song, very bluegrassy. And I started the show with The Likes of Me. That was Tony Rice, Vassar Clements, Jerry Douglas, Todd Phillips, Sam Bush, Bella Fleck, from the album Night Flyer, released in 1988. And written by Jerry Reed, believe it or not, in 1969. So there you go. It's 7:18 in the morning. You are listening to Saturday Bluegrass for the next 2 hours and 45 minutes. I'm Ed, sitting in for Sid Flannery. This is his show, and I'm just here filling in for Sid while he gets better. So thanks for asking about him every week. He and I speak all the time, and we'll see what happens in the future. So, up next, I've got, I'll call this the whiskey set, I guess. I don't know. We're thinking about drinking. I've got some Larry Keel up next, Hillbilly Wine, and then some Whiskey Before Breakfast and some Tear My Steelhouse Down. So, okay, think about that for a little bit. And here's Larry Keel.

Keith the Ride. Tear My Stillhouse Down, that was the Nashville Bluegrass Band. Whiskey Before Breakfast, the great fiddle of Tammy Rogers by the Steel Drivers. And we opened that set with Hillbilly Wine, Larry Keel. So I got something special coming up. The station has tickets, and it's tickets to Ricky Skaggs and Kentucky Thunder at the Capitol Theater in Clearwater. I've got one pair of tickets. They're going to be delivered electronically, so when the time comes, make sure I get your email address right. I have a hard time hearing sometimes through the phone system here because I'm hard of hearing. I didn't wear my hearing aid, so there's that. Because they're going to be delivered electronically, so let's just make sure we get that read back correctly, or even send me an email after you win at dj@wmnf.org. I'm going to take the seventh caller, but not now, at 8:30. So set your alarms for 8:30. We'll take seven calls. The seventh caller will win the tickets to Ricky Skaggs. Okay, so that'll be fun. Up next, I've got a couple of requests. Bottle of Wine, Doc and Merle Watson, and then the Ballad of Kidder Cole from Appalachian Roadshow. That was from Nikki. So thanks for those requests. You can indeed reach me in the studio at 813-239-9663, and that'll be the same number you use for the ticket giveaway. So stay tuned for that. It's Saturday Bluegrass with Ed here on WMNF 88.5 Tampa.

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was All My Days. Rita Bliss. I like that. Before that, a band out of Colorado, they won both the Telluride Bluegrass Band Competition and something else out there. And they're releasing an album produced by T-Bone Burnett. So we're going to look forward to that one. That was Stitch Up My Heart from the Fretliners from their first album of the same name. And then a couple requests, Ballad of Kid or Cole, Appalachian Roadshow, and Bottle of Wine, Doc and Merle Watson. Bottle of Wine song fit in nicely with my alcohol set. Appreciate that. Great request. Okay, 7:47. Don't forget, at 8:30, we're going to have the giveaway. A couple of tickets to Ricky Skaggs and Kentucky Thunder at the Capitol Theater in Clearwater. 813-239-9663 will be the number, and you can call me anytime or email me at dj@wmnf.org, or you can text at 813-433-0885. Enough of me. Here's a band called Arkansas. The song's called Weather.

just a lovely fiddle tune, named appropriately enough, Fiddle and Joe. That was Michael Cleveland in Flamekeeper. Michael was born completely blind and is deaf in one ear. So it just goes to show you that you have no excuse for playing good fiddle. Incredible. Before that, I shouldn't say that. Before that, Lovin' Pretty Women, that was Steep Canyon Rangers. Little Jam Grassy there, that was Weather from Arkansas that opened that set. It is 8 o'clock in the morning on this fine Saturday. You're listening to Saturday Bluegrass on WMNF Tampa. I'm Ed. I'm your host for the next 2 hours or so. At 8:30, we're going to do the ticket giveaway. I'll announce that later. That's enough of that. Let's see. Next set, I've got Living in America, Callan Morrison, Eli West, and then a little bit of a coal miner theme, a couple of songs about working in the mine. So stay tuned for that. Here is Living in America on Saturday Bluegrass.

Tony Trischka, Billy Strings, Brown's Ferry Blues. I can say that. Before that, You'll Never Leave Harlan Alive, Red Molly. Song written by Daryl Scott, tracing his roots back into the mountains. And he read that inscription on a gravestone, which is the inspiration for the song. Miner's Refrain, Jillian Welch. And we started that set with Living in America, Kalen Morrison, Eli West. All right, it's 8:15 in the morning. You're listening to Saturday Bluegrass with Ed. Another hour and 45 minutes. Don't forget, we're going to give away some tickets to Ricky Skaggs and Kentucky Thunder at 8:30. And the way this is going to work, I'll do a set break, and then I'm going to play a tune from him. And then the seventh caller is going to win the tickets. Just give me your email address. They'll be delivered electronically. Here's another Michael Cleveland song. I'm sort of fiddle-centric this morning, but bear with me. This is, don't bear with me, just listen to the song. Dark as the Night, Blue

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We're stepping out tonight. That was Bobby Hicks and Del McCurry. Unmistakable voice of Del McCurry. Before that, Lynn Morris at Rains Everywhere I Go. She's a musician out of Texas and played the banjo, had a stroke, started producing music. She's been around for a long time. She's on the board of the International Bluegrass Music Association. Old Riverman, that was the Nashville Bluegrass Band. That was a nice tune. And I think we started, we started that set with Dark as the Night, Blue as the Day. That was another Michael Cleveland tune. All right, the moment you've been waiting for. It's time to give away two tickets to Ricky Skaggs and Kentucky Thunder playing the Capitol Theater on January. Oh, I did write that down, didn't I? January 12th, I think. It's in January, in any event. And the way this is going to work, I'm going to play a Kentucky Thunder tune, Rank Strangers. And I'm going to take the seventh caller. Email address, phone number, name, and then I'd like you to send me an email to confirm. And they'll be delivered electronically. So, seventh caller starting right about now.

0: stranger.
1: I know I should have announced this early, but we have a winner. It was David Winters. And thanks for calling in. The phone lines are still lit up. Thanks so much for calling. And hopefully we get to do that more. Here's Ricky Skaggs again. No.

was the Earls of Leicester, the train that carried my girl from town. And, you know, I got a request for that band last week and had it in my playlist and didn't get to it. So there you go. Before that, Faithful, AJ Lee and Blue Summit. Fergus County Jail, Front Range from Ramblin' On My Mind. And we opened that set with Rank Strangers. That was Ricky Skaggs and Kentucky Thunder. And yes, indeed, we gave the tickets away. Thanks so much for calling. I got about a million calls. It was very surprising. Every line in the studio was lit for a while there. And congratulations to David Winters, who won those tickets. So that's January 15th at the Capitol Theater. So congratulations. All right. This is going out to Anne in Maryland, not Virginia. She says Maryland's better than Virginia anyway. But we're going to play this for her. This is Split Lip Rayfield, Moving to Virginia.

This is WMNF Tampa. That was Sierra Hull and Black River. You know, I had a great conversation with a caller about just some of the up-and-coming new musicians on the scene. Not that Sierra Hull is new to the scene, but she's youngish. Her and Molly Tuttle and Billy Strings, and just a great generation of new bluegrass musicians. Not new, youngish bluegrass musicians. And the future is bright for bluegrass. Before that, Brian Sutton, The More I Learn. Fiddlehead Fern, Callahan Morrison and Eli West. That was a cool tune. And by rest. That was a cool tune. And by request, Moving to Virginia, Split Lip Rayfield. Never will forgive you for Moving to Virginia. All right. Let's see. Up next, I've got a cover of a song that I opened my show with last week, Light of a Clear Blue Morning. Clear Blue Morning. I couldn't say it last week either. And this is Maggie Thorne and a cover of a Dolly Parton song. She wrote this song just as she was leaving Porter Wagoner's show. And I think the lyric is just fantastic. So enjoy this, Light of a Clear Blue Morning.

All right. Thank you, Matt, for that request. That was the Clay Street Unit and a tune called Rollin'. He tells me they're going to be at St. Pete Country Fest November 20th. That's almost soul grass versus jam grass. I liked it. For that, Banjo Clark, Daryl Scott, great song. Opened that set with Light of a Clear Blue Morning. That was Maggie Thorne. What a great version of that Dolly Parton song. Hope you enjoyed that as much as I did, because I really did. It's 9:15 in the morning. You're listening to Saturday Bluegrass with Ed. Another 45 minutes of this. I'm going to be handing it over to Marcy, and she'll do another great show, as always, I'm sure. Coming up next week, I think, or week after, we got the fun drive, because we got to keep this station on the air. So look forward to that. I should be here for the fun drive, or marathon, whatever you want to call it. And we'll need your support. Okay, let's see. In other news, I mangled the Earls of Leicester earlier. Thank you, Chris, for that correction. And love that band. He says that they have a sense of humor, which I think is a great thing for a band. Up next, Mason Villa. He's a longtime member of Old Crow Medicine Show, and this is a song called Melt in the Sun.

was Appalachian Roadshow, Milwaukee Blues. That's a song I've been trying to play for a couple weeks, and it winds up at the bottom of the playlist, and I run out of time. So I'm glad I got that on. That was great. Daryl Scott, Tim O'Brien, Long Time Gone. Love that song. Wrote it, and the Dixie Chicks, now the Chicks, covered it and had a big hit with that song. But that was written by Daryl Scott. Hazy Shade of Winter, that was a fiddle player named Becky Buller, who was winning all kinds of bluegrass awards, and just loved that cover. And we opened that set with Melt in the Sun, Mason Villa, formerly of Old Crow Medicine Show. All right, half hour to go of Saturday Bluegrass with Ed. Thanks so much for listening. Really enjoyed all the phone calls this morning and emails. Really enjoyed the ticket giveaway. Congrats again to Dave Winters for picking up those tickets to Ricky Skaggs and Kentucky Thunder. All right, we're going to keep things going. This is When Bluegrass is Covered in Snow. This is the Boxcars.

That was the Kentucky Ramblers with Gary Brewer. The Rain Is Coming Down. Before that, by request from Ron and Seminole, that was Dan Fogelberg, Morning Sky. Love that request. Thank you so much. It's All My Fault from Blue Ridge. And When the Bluegrass Is Covered in Snow, that was the Boxcars that started that set. It's 9:42, almost 43, on Saturday. This is Saturday Bluegrass with Ed. Just another 20 minutes or so. Gosh, time flies. Thank you again so much for all of the calls and emails. I really appreciate it. I had some great suggestions this morning as well. Up next, I've got the Cassell Brothers, Knoxville County Jail.

as if I have to tell you, that was Billy Strings. Gone a Long Time from an album he put out in 2024 called Highway Prayers. Before that, some more Chicks, Ready to Run. Love that. Count the Years, Cumberland Gap. Knoxville County Jail, the Castle Brothers. And The Rain is Coming Down, Gary Brewer and the Kentucky Ramblers opened that set. It's 9:56 on this fine Saturday. This is Saturday Bluegrass with Ed on WMNF Tampa. So glad you're listening. Happy to have another show under my belt. I'll be back next week. The fun drive is, I think, the 22nd through the 29th. And if you want to donate early, you can send a pledge to this show. It'll count towards our goal. That'd be fantastic. WMNF.org would be the spot for that. It's also the spot where you can listen to the archive of this show for a week. So tune in, and I'd appreciate it. Okay, so here are the Brothers Comatose, Church Street Blues. Just time for a couple more songs on Saturday Bluegrass.

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1: Good morning. It's 10:06, which means that it's time for words and music, which means that I'm one very happy person. I'm Marcy Finkelstein, looking forward to the next 2 hours with you right here on WMNF. It's Labor Day weekend, and so we're going to celebrate workers of all kinds this morning and people who have struggled to make workers' conditions better. I think we're going to start out with a song about a musician who has to work on Labor Day, and a lot of them talk about how their holidays and weekends are the opposite of most of ours because they're working when we're off. Here is Jimmy Buffett and Come Monday.

Patti Loveless with Working Man's Hands on Words and Music on this Labor Day weekend. Todd Snyder with Looking for a Job. And we started with Jimmy Buffett doing what many touring musicians do, working when we have holidays and come Monday. Next up, we've got Ray LaMontagne, who wrote this song in honor of his mother. He says, "My mom really struggled to keep everybody fed and a roof over our heads. There are probably a gazillion of us out there who all had the same upbringing, a single mom raising a family all by herself." It's called Strong Enough.

Taj Mahal. He is 6 days on the road on this Labor Day weekend. Ruthie Foster before that with Working Woman. And that song had the line, if you paid her for half of what she does, you couldn't afford her. And it reminded me of the quote in Barbara Ehrenreich's Nickel and Dimed, where she tried surviving for a month as a minimum wage worker. She worked in a hotel and a Walmart and a couple other busing tables in a restaurant. And she concluded that minimum wage earners are society's philanthropists. She said they neglect their own children so that the children of others will be cared for. They live in substandard housing so that other homes will be shiny and perfect. They endure privation so that inflation will be low and stock prices high. To be a member of the working poor is to be an anonymous donor, a nameless benefactor to everyone else. And we started that set with Ray LaMontagne singing about his mother, who struggled as a single mother to feed the kids and strong enough. I'm Marcy Finkelstein. This is Words and Music on WMNF Community Radio. Always so happy to be with you. And we're celebrating Labor Day this weekend. A lot of musicians had very interesting day jobs before they were able to quit them and make a living playing their music, including Van Morrison. He worked as a window cleaner in the early 60s before his musical career took off. And then he wrote a song about it. Here's Van with Cleaning Windows.

Ray Wiley Hubbard with The Beauty Way, song about why people stay with music, why they go on tour, why they, as the line says, work like a dog for the cash. And that song has Eliza Gilkison on background vocals, and in fact, Eliza wrote it. And it starts out by talking about her father made a damn good living playing guitar. Her father, Terry Gilkison, was also a songwriter. He wrote The Bare Necessities, the song for Disney's The Jungle Book, and got an Oscar nomination for that. He wrote songs that were recorded by Johnny Cash, Dean Martin. So he was very successful financially. And Eliza, in the song, I love how she talks about almost like an addiction to play music, to be with people, share the music. And we're certainly grateful for that. Celebrating workers of all kinds this Memorial Day weekend. Started with Van Morrison singing about his pre-music job, cleaning windows. The Waifs gave us The Waitress. Loudon Wainwright with Tip That Waitress. Finishing out with Ray Wiley Hubbard. I'm Marcy Finkelstein. Next up, we have Elin Jewell and a song, 79 Cents. She wrote that song in 2019 about the gender gap in wages. And in 2026, women are earning 82 cents for every dollar earned by men. Here's Elin Jewell.

The Holmes Brothers, telling like it is to the big boss man. Dolly Parton with 9 to 5. She became a champion of working women with that song and the film, in addition to all the other things she did to help kids and workers, and with her Dollywood and educating her employees, sending the kids to college. Quite the philanthropist and a wonderful spirit. I'm glad that we still have her music. And we started that set with Elin Jewell, 79 Cents, her song about the gender gap as of 2019. A tiny bit smaller now, 82 cents to the dollar. I'm Marcy Finkelstein. We are celebrating Labor Day weekend this morning. And next up, a song about the unions. Which side are you on? It was written in 1931 by Florence Reese. She was the wife of a union organizer in Harlan, Kentucky. And at the time, the miners were fighting with management over their right to organize. It was a violent struggle. And the mining company paid the sheriff and his men to break into the Reese home and terrorize the family. That night, after the men had gone, Florence wrote, "Which side are you on?" Here it is, sung by another Kentuckian songwriter and activist, S.G. Goodman.

Billy Bragg on WMNF Tampa. I guess that line says it all. There is power in a union. S.G. Goodman started out singing Florence Reese's song about unionizing in Harlan County, Kentucky, where the mine workers were met with great violent resistance from the mine owners. Which side are you on? Arlo Guthrie gave us Deportees, song his dad Woody wrote after a 1948 plane crash that killed 32 people, most of them Mexican farm workers. The bodies of the plane's crew were shipped to family members, but the remains of the 28 Mexicans were just buried in a mass grave. In fact, it was about a dozen years ago that the victims were finally identified and honored with a memorial service and a headstone that lists their names, and Deportee was sung. I'm Marcy Finkelstein, 1 hour down on Words and Music. It always goes by way too fast. I love this time with you every Saturday. But you will be in for a treat at noon because Frankie Mopar and Patty Perkey will bring you the 60s show from noon to 2. We are honoring Labor Day weekend this morning with songs of workers of all kinds and those who struggle to make conditions better for workers. Next up, we've got Bruce Springsteen with Pay Me My Money Down. This was a song that was sung by black stevedores who worked on the Georgia Sea Islands. Captains would come in with their ships. They wanted them unloaded and reloaded that very day as soon as they arrived, but they wanted to pay the dock workers the next day, and sometimes at night the ship would slip out of the harbor and the stevedores were left unpaid. Springsteen live in Dublin with Pay Me My Money Down.

Jason Isbell, the title song from his album Something More Than Free. We started with Bruce Springsteen and an old 1942 work song sung by the Black Stevedores on the Georgia Sea Islands, Pay Me My Money Down. Donna Summer gave us She Works Hard for the Money. Donna wrote that song after she was at an after party at an upscale Hollywood restaurant the night of the Grammys. And she went into the bathroom and found the attendant, Onetta Johnson, sleeping and startled her awake. And Onetta told Donna that she works two jobs and she's really tired. And Donna thought, God, she works hard for the money, cooped up in this stinky room all night. And later that night, Donna wrote the song. If you look at the album's back cover, the album is called She Works Hard for the Money. You see Donna and Onetta in waitress uniforms behind a counter. Justin Townsend working for the MTA, about working down in the subways, finishing out that set with Jason Isbell. I'm Marcia Finkelstein, celebrating Labor Day weekend with you this morning on Words and Music. Thank you so much for your company and for being in touch. And got till 12 o'clock when Frankie and Patty will bring you the 60s show.

couldn't do a Labor Day show without paying tribute to our beleaguered teachers, especially in Florida. Here is David Massengill and Mrs. Howard's Elementary Waltz.

Maggie's Farm on Words and Music, the song that Dylan famously played at the Newport Folk Festival, Electric, in 1965 and caused quite a furor. Robert O'Keefe before that with Corpus Christi Bay. Robert grew up in the Houston area and he says the song was pretty much how his summers were. He would work on the oil rigs in Corpus Christi Bay in the summers with his brother. And he said it was like we never slept and the job was a 7-day-a-week job. Every day I'd head off to work and every day I'd come home to go to bed, and his brother would call him names and say, grow up, let's go party. And he said it was wild, funny, and scary time. But that work that he did was hard, and he did it for many summers. John Hartford gave us In Tall Buildings, and we started with David Massengill's Sweet Waltz for All Teachers, Mrs. Howard's Elementary Waltz. I'm Marcy Finkelstein, just 25 minutes to go on Words and Music. I don't know where the time goes. I really don't. It is always such a joy to be with you. We are celebrating the Labor Day holiday and those who work to make our work better. Right up next, we've got Sweet Honey in the Rock with Ought to Be a Woman. This is Bernice Johnson Regan's song about her own mother. She had talked about her mother to the poet June Jordan, and sometime later, June sent Bernice a poem, which are the lyrics of the song. And Bernice says, I think she just about got it right. What?

The Dropkick Murphys, I Know How It Feels. Those lyrics were written by Woody Guthrie, set to music by Dropkick Murphys. In fact, that whole album, O Kima Rising, is Woody Guthrie lyrics. Nora Guthrie, Woody's daughter, and turns out Nora's son, are huge fans of the Dropkick Murphys, always champions of the working person. Nitty Gritty Dirt Band, Working Man, Nowhere to Go. Randy Newman, Mr. President, Have Pity on the Working Man. And Sweet Honey in the Rock with Bernice Johnson singing about her own mother, Ought to Be a Woman. Those lines like biting her lips and lowering her eyes to make sure there's food on the table. And it's bravery kept out of sight. Reminded me of another Barbara Ehrenreich quote from Nickeled and Dimed, where she tried to live for a month on a minimum wage job. And she says, many people praised me for my bravery for having done this, to which I could only say, millions of people do this kind of work every day for their entire lives. Haven't you noticed them? We are celebrating workers of all kinds and those who work to help workers on Words and Music this morning. Only about 10 minutes left, and then I'll make way for the 60s show. Some work is unpaid, and we will hear from Iris Dement in this last set about working to make the world better with her music. And we will start out with Charlie King, who reminds us that our life is more than our work.

Judy Collins, closing out Words and Music with Bread and Roses. The term Bread and Roses is usually associated with a successful strike, the 1912 Lawrence textile strike, in which 20,000 workers, largely unskilled immigrants, walked out on the job and changed labor history because they were advocating not just for decent wages, bread, but dignified working conditions, the roses. Before that, we heard from Iris DeMent, Working on a World, using her music to try to make the world a better place, and Charlie King, Our Life is More Than Our Work. Celebrating Labor Day weekend today and celebrating with you, it is always a joy every Saturday to spend with you. I can't thank you enough for your company, for being in touch, and for your giving spirit and open hearts that have kept WMNF independent and commercial-free since 1979. It's extraordinary because you're extraordinary. We're going to have 5 minutes of NPR news headlines, and then Frankie and Patty will bring you the 60 show from noon to 2. I will not be here next Saturday, but you will be in wonderful hands with Doug Rink. Always does a great show, and I am very much looking forward to 2 weeks from now when we can be together again right here for Words and Music on WMNF Tampa.

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1: This is WMNF Tampa, 88.5 on the left side of your dial, best little radio station on planet Earth. And you have tuned into the 60s show with Frankie and Patty. So we're going to give you 2 hours of a whole lot of different stuff. So let's start it out with a group called Cat Mother and the All Night Newsboys.

0: That was 98.6, a classic sunshine pop song recorded by American vocalist Keith, born as James Barry Kiefer. And I had a good friend of mine that went to high school with him. I won't say what he said about him, but, you know, that's the way it goes. And before that was Blackberry Way from the British band The Move, written by guitarist and songwriter Roy Wood. Then we had What Kind of Fool Do You Think I Am by Bill Deal and the Rondells from 1969. And we opened the whole thing with the show, The Cat Mother and the All-Night Newsboys performing good old rock and roll, a breakout track from their debut album, The Street Giveth and The Street Taketh Away. The song famously features Jimi Hendrix as a co-producer. And I said to Patty, I said, boy, that just doesn't sound right, but they wouldn't write it if it wasn't true.
1: Well, and Roy Wood, who was in The Move, later went on and founded the ELO, Electric Light Orchestra.
0: Yes.
1: He's still around.
0: Excellent.
1: I want to thank Marcy, too, for a wonderful show.
0: Great show. She had
1: Jason Isbell, one of my favorites, Iris DeMent. But she opened her show with Jimmy Buffett song that I had not heard in ages. It brought a little tear to my eye come Monday. Great song, great show as always, Marcy. Thank you so very much. And with that, let's move on to our second set, and we're going to have the four tops here.

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And I stumble to the breakfast table while the kids are going off to school goodbye. And she reaches out.

0: Oh, there you go. It's a little bit of Neil Diamond doing a 1967 hit, You Got to Me. And before that, we heard O.C. Smith with the Grammy Award-winning soul pop ballad Little Green Apples. And we had a group from Philly called The Times, T-Y-M-E-S. And I met one of these guys at a dealership I worked at, and he was amazed that I still had the two albums they had out. So I had to bring them in and show them. And we started out with Bernadette by the Four Tops. It was composed and produced by Motown's powerhouse trio, Holland Dozier Holland. It was a landmark 67 soul hit from legendary Motown group, the Four Tops. What's next, Patty?
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0: Well, that was a song that absolutely needs no introduction. Sitting on the Dock of the Bay was written by Otis Redding and Steve Cropper. Redding recorded it twice in 1967, including just 3 days before his death in a plane crash on December 10th, 1967. It was released on Stax Records' Volt label in 68, becoming the first posthumous number one single in the U.S. Before that, we heard The Grassroots with Midnight Confessions. Their biggest hit, it peaked at number 5 on November 2nd, 1968. I'm sure you've all heard my story about how I met The Grassroots, but very exciting out in Arizona. Before that, we heard Mirage by Tommy James and the Shondells. And we opened that set with Pleasant Valley Sunday, one of the Monkees' biggest hit singles, written by Jerry Goffin and Carole King. It's a sharp satirical commentary on suburban dissatisfaction and consumerism that they felt while they were living in New Jersey. So
1: that was North Jersey, by the way.
0: Yeah. Sure it was. Okay, what's up next, Frankie?
1: How about some Archie Bell and the Drells, a little Tighten Up.

0: 짠 얘가. 아 예.
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0: 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Come on, time up that bass. Oh yeah.
1: Come on, time up that bass. Come on.
0: Now look here. I want that guitar to

0: just a little bit of traffic right there. Who knows what tomorrow may bring. It was a classic psychedelic rock song, and by Traffic in 68 self-titled second album. And before that, Simon and Garfunkel did The Sounds of Silence. Originally, Reese, is a purely acoustical track on Simon and Garfunkel's 64 debut album, Wednesday Morning 3 a.m. Producer Tom Wilson secretly overdubbed electric guitars and drums into the track in 1965, and the rest, they say, is history. And I'd really like to get that album and listen to that acoustically, because I've never heard it that way. I've always heard it the way that we all heard it. And before that, their second album, studio album, Where Did Our Love Go?, we heard the Supremes' 1964 hit Baby Love. Archie Brown and the Drells open up the set with their biggest hit, Tighten Up, from their 1967 album of the same name. What is next, Patty?
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0: no.
1: Which is 813-239-9663. 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And please be sure to check out our Facebook page at WMNF 60s show. So we're here, we're halfway through the show. We're hoping you're enjoying it. We've gotten a lot of really nice emails and texts, and
0: yes, thank you so much. And Bobby, I'm glad you remembered that song,
1: Little Green Apples. I think Bobby's too young for that song, so that may have been her parents.
0: Maybe she heard it through them, who knows.
1: Oh, my gosh. So, and coming up then, the second half of the show, after a couple more songs, we're going to talk about Labor Day, and we're going to play some songs that have to do with Labor Day and the labor movement, which in the 60s was a really big deal.
0: So oh, yeah.
1: Let's keep going right now, though, with, what is it? It Hurts to Be in Love by the great Gene Pitney.
0: First off, it is, this is WMNF Tampa.

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0: That was Shirley Bassey with a request from George in St. Pete. Wanted to hear her voice. And that was from the 64 movie of the same name. And I think people our age want to see all those movies. And before that, driven by Ian Anderson, aggressive flute playing, and Martin Barry's heavy electric guitar riffs was Jethro Tull with what is widely considered one of the band's heaviest tracks, For a Thousand Mothers, from their 69 stand-up album. And before that, Billy Joe Royal, 1965, did Down in the Boondocks. It was written by Joe South. And we started it out with Gene Pitney, It Hurts to Be in Love, a great example of the famous Brill Building sound. What's up next, Patty?
1: Well, coming up next, we have a special salute to Labor Day. Labor Day is an annual public holiday that celebrates workers and the labor movement and social and economic achievements of laborers. The holiday grew out of the 19th century labor movement, and the first U.S. Labor Day celebration took place in New York City on September 5th, 1882. It became a U.S. federal holiday in 1894 after President Grover Cleveland signed the legislation. Let's get started with one of the greatest labor spokesmen, Pete Seeger, who, along with Woody Guthrie and other artists, used their music as a powerful tool for the American labor movement. I bet you didn't know how many songs there were about working.

9 kids and a wife. But I've been working, man, dang near all my life. And I'll keep on big job just getting by with 9 kids and a wife.

0: Well, that was Working for the Man and the immediately recognizable voice of Roy Orbison. This was inspired by his time working for El Paso Natural Gas in the daytime, and then he would go on and play shows at night. And he said sometimes he was just so tired that he couldn't even eat or get undressed. And I have a note here. On a side note, the B-side of this 45 was Leah, probably my favorite Roy Orbison song. Before that, we heard Working in a Coal Mine by Lee Dorsey. I think we're all familiar with that one. It was the driving rhythmic cadence that mimicked the repetitive heavy movement of manual labor. Joe Glazier sang Too Old to Work, and that was when they were working on getting the UAW pensions. So they were working just to get pensions for the workers when they retired. Who's going to take care of you when you're too old to work? Before that, a song that serves as a direct tribute to blue-collar workers was Merle Haggard with Working Man Blues. And we opened that set with the great Pete Seeger and the 8-Hour Day. Everybody knows how involved he was in unions and just trying to get decent working conditions for people that Labor Day was made for. So, what's up next, Frank?
1: Well, what do you say we go across the pond with the Fab Four?

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1: Tennessee Ernie Ford doing 16 Tons, written originally and sung by Mel Travis. The song is about his family's life in Kentucky coal mines.
2: I gotta say, that's Merle Travis, not Mel. Merle,
1: I'm sorry, Mel. What am I getting Mel from? Merle Travis, yeah. Before that was Chain Gang from the great Sam Cooke. As the song was inspired after a chance meeting with an actual chain gang of prisoners on a highway while he was on tour. Seeing their grueling conditions prompted him to write the song.
2: I wonder if that was in Florida.
1: Who knows?
2: We were famous for our chain gang.
1: Yeah. And we opened the set with A Hard Day's Night from the Beatles from 64 album of the same name. It was based on Ringo stating it was A Hard Day's Night, said after the boys had been working so long in the studio and they weren't aware it was morning or night. I guess they could do that.
2: Yeah. They don't have any windows.
1: Yeah.
2: They have really blackout curtains.
1: Yep. That's true.
2: But if it's a studio, it's usually...
1: Well, it's closed because, yeah, you know, of sound.
2: So let's see. Coming up next, we have the Vogues with 5 o'clock World. I think we're all used to that. Yes. So.
1: Yes. Big.
2: Are they? I think they're from Pittsburgh.
1: Well, yeah, Turtle Creek.
2: Turtle Creek.
1: Which is just south, I think. Okay, here you go.

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0: sure everyone knows that was Joan Baez with Joe Hill live at Woodstock, a tribute to Joe Hill, the Swedish American labor activist songwriter for the industrial workers of the world, who was executed in Utah in 1915 under controversial circumstances. Before that was Get a Job on a completely different level of song by the Silhouettes. It addresses the theme of unemployment and domestic relationships, with the woman of the house nagging the man to find work. I'm sure none of us have ever experienced that, and maybe the other way around as well. Before that, we heard If I Had a Hammer, Peter, Paul, and Mary, written by Pete Seeger and Lee Hayes in 1949. It was originally created to support the progressive and labor movements. And we opened that set with 5 o'clock World by the Vogues. It's about the daily grind of work and a 9-to-5 job and the satisfaction of quitting time. I can remember going out for a couple of cocktails after we got off work.
1: So, yeah,
0: that seemed to be it. So we're getting towards the end of the show. We still got some great songs coming up. Let's get started with the next one. It's the Rolling Stones.

0: Well, that, of course, we all know is the animals, with we got to get out of this place, which we do, but it's also an enduring anthem of working class worry, hope, and escape. And it's almost time for us to get out of this place. K-Tuff's over there just dancing to all the great music he's got planned for you. And after that would be Surface Noise with Laura Taylor, Cheryl Mogul with a Saturday Soiree, and Sinflow with his House Party follows that. So, well, we've had a fun time doing today's show.
1: Yes, we have.
0: With our Labor Day tribute, so I know now a lot. I know I'm retired, so I don't have to worry about going to work, but
1: it's yeah, but still, all the years you worked,
0: and we have come a long way, but we still have a long way to go with unions, etc.
1: Oh, yeah, so, believe me.
0: I mean, it's so let's hear a song that hopefully.

0: and this is WMNF Tampa.
1: And that, of course, is Satchmo, Louis Armstrong in the background with the Dwarfs marching song from the great movie Snow White. This has been the 60s Show with Frankie and Patty. We appreciate it. We've had wonderful emails and comments. And just thanks so much to everybody for listening.
0: And I listened to this song and remembered when I was working, that's exactly how I felt half the time.
1: Yeah. Work? What, me? Was it work? Maynard G. Krebs?
0: Yeah. Oh, God, yeah. All right. Have a great week, folks.
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1: 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I'm K-Tuff. This is The 70s Show. It's Labor Day weekend. But remember, let's work together.

Oh, yeah. Maggie's Farm live at the Forum in California, 1974. Great version. Bob Dylan. Mr. President, have pity on the working man, Randy Newman from Good Old Boys. NRBQ, what can I do? The Kinks from Soap Opera, When Work Is Over and Canned Heat. Starting off the show, let's work together. Have a really great Labor Day weekend. Stay tuned to WMNF. We are the voice of the working people. Time for some Joni Mitchell. Cold steel. Cold blue steel. Indeed. And sweet fire.

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Oh, the writings of Paul McCartney, the pastiche. Yes. You get more than one song, just about every other song. The Backseat of My Car, Paul and Linda McCartney from Ram. Before that, oh, Smoking Hot, Tanya Tucker from TNT, covering Buddy Holly, Not Fade Away, Willie Nelson from Yesterday's Wine, Me and Paul, and Joni Mitchell from For the Roses, Cold Blue Steel, and Sweet Fire. We got a request coming up this set. We're going to start off, well, they're both going to be work-related. Start off with the Pretenders, and then we're going to move to The Clash. Somebody requested it, named Poems. Lovely. Back on the Chain Gang.

Ash from Sandinista, the call up for poems. You requested it via email. You can reach us at dj@wmnf.org. And before that, Back on the Chain Gang, Chrissy Hynde, Pretenders. Love that song. It's time for the luscious, lovely sound of Curved Air. Pipe of Dreams, an instrumental. Enjoy.

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1: 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I am K-Tuff. That was the first rockin' hour of the Labor Day weekend edition of the 70s show. Judas Priest, More Than Just Metal. Gorgeous song, Before the Dawn from Hellbent for Leather. And Nursery Crime, Genesis, Harlequin. Gorgeous. If I could do it all over again, I'd do it all over you. Caravan from the album of the same name. And I had a nice email about that, how you can really see how it influenced bands like Jane's Addiction, Radiohead, and I totally agree. And Pipe of Dreams, Curved Air. Well, let's kick off this second hour. Going to hear a little bit of Elvis Costello. Welcome to the Working Week Live. Let's do it.

dedicated to the working man from Rush. Wow. It still gets my blood thumping. From The Who by Numbers, The Who, Dreaming from the Waist. A minute, 50 second Fleetwood Mac song. That's enough for me from Tusk. Before that, Tom Robinson, 2468 Motorway. And Elvis Costello, a live version of Welcome to the Working Week. Happy Labor Day, everybody. Yes, sometimes I just humor myself. Sorry. Not sorry. Time for some Stevie Wonder covering the Beatles. A great cover. We can work it out.

throwing that out there to Frankie Mopar and Diane Knox. Philadelphia people. The Sound of Philadelphia from MFSB, which stands for Mother, Father, Sister, Brother. That great Philly sound. You don't have to be a star to be in my show. Marilyn McCoo and Billy Davis Jr. and Dan Hicks in the Hot Licks. Miss Dan Hicks, lost him several years ago now. What a great live act he was. Where's the money? And we can work it out. Stevie Wonder. Well, I'm throwing this out, one of the benefits of having a show is that you can play songs for your girlfriend. Boomtown Rats. When the night comes.

Frank Zappa from Zootalures, wind up working in a gas station, at home, at work, at play, sparks from propaganda, and the Jam, news of the world, and starting off that set, the Boomtown Rats from the fine art of surfacing when the night comes. All of those, in a roundabout way, have to do with working and being a working person for a Labor Day weekend. Well, we lost one of the greats in society that literally changed the country and possibly the world. This is in honor of her, Gloria, from Patti Smith, the album Horses, for Gloria Steinem. Rest in peace.

The Greg Kinn Band, All the Right Reasons, Boys Don't Lie, Shoes. For that, and Gloria, in honor of Gloria Steinem, who passed just this last week. Sad, sad week. Patti Smith, Horses. We're going to finish this show off with some Devo. Yes, Devolution. Anyone? That's Pep.

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Good afternoon. My name is DJ Lounge Laura Taylor. 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And please, when you do, would you identify yourself? Because we have to write back and say, who is this again? Who is this again? And we'd rather play music. So thank you to Keita for a great, another yet stellar edition of 70s Show. He played Patti Smith's Gloria. So I thought we would open up with the version, the original by them. But now we're going to go to a cover. We know how much you love Kurt Vile. It's September. It's a tradition. We do this every year. September's song by Ian McCullough here on Surface Noise.

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2: And speaking of September being the theme of our mission calendar for the month here at WMNF, DJ The Onalu has put together a smoking cocktail mix featuring Tito Puente, of course from New York, but with ties here to Tampa and Ybor City. His cousin had a beauty shop in West Tampa, and I believe that DJ Brian Oblivion actually saw a parking lot concert with Tito Puente. So we'll say happy Latin Heritage Month with Tito Puente in the cocktail mix. Your weekly Todd Bowie vote of so much more to get to, but let's review what we heard, shall we? That was from 1981 to show you how great local underground music was in Tampa. That was our own Stick Figures song, September. September Girls, Big Star from Radio City. And we began with Ian McCullough taking on Kurt Vile with September's song. A beautiful, beautiful rendition of that. Gonna keep the party music started now, because that was a little, easing you in. But now we got a rage, right? Flesh tones.

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2: Yes, a gentle reminder that WMNF lost our government funding about a year ago. 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Let's review what we heard. You know, that brought you back. Unless you're just listening to it now, but maybe you had that clove on the dance floor experience of hearing the Tainted Love, Where'd Our Love Go extended version mix. I bet you did, some of you. Oh, darling, Abbey Road remastered by those Beatle guys. Yeah, My Baby, Flamin' Groovies, who, maybe owe a thing or two to the Beatles from now. And we began with the Fleshtones and Right Side of a Good Thing from Hexbreaker. You are on the right side of the dial here. People still say dial. I say dial. I'm old school. I have radios, okay? So dial. Or maybe you're listening on the app. Hey, thank you for that. No matter how you're with us, thank you for being with us. We're having a lot of fun with you so far, and we're going to keep the fun going. Maybe this will be good for you if you're going to the beach or your pool. Let's go with Blondie.

0: Hi, this is Miss Julie. Our next week-long membership drive begins at 9 a.m. on Tuesday, September 22nd, and goes through the morning of September 29th. 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
1: And thank you, Miss Julie, and thank you for all of you writing in. Don't y'all have Labor Day plans or something? Am I the only loser that's like, no, I'm just kidding. No one is a loser. All you kids are winners today because you are tuned in to WMNF. And I'm just kind of surprised. I thought, you know, Labor Day weekend, be kind of quiet, but you guys are raging. Maybe some music. Dangerous Type. That was the Northern Studios version of that from the expanded Candio by the Cars. Everything Works If You Let It, the single version that also appeared, I believe, on the, was it the FM soundtrack or Roadie or something like that, Stefan? Do you remember? Okay, all right, never mind. Moving along. And we began with Blondie with a nice ska cover by the Paragons, The Tide Is High, from Auto American. And we are just so glad that you're with us on this wonderful Labor Day weekend as we're celebrating, having lots of fun. That Cramps Gravest Gravy is still getting a lot of buzz. And we celebrated that release a couple of weeks ago. But you know what? I just can't keep my hands off it, man. I mean, it's almost as if I can't hardly stand it.

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2: Welcome to hour two of Surface Noise. If it's not too late to say that, because it's already 9 minutes after the hour, but we're squeezing in a lot of music for you today. Some songs short, long, but we're trying to mix it up best we can so that you can have a great Labor Day weekend soundtrack. That was the Monkees. That should have been a big, giant single hit. All of Your Toys, alternate cut, Fun Headquarters, and Missing Links, and Party Line. I'm not sure if that actually, I'm sure that was not an American hit. That's from Face to Face, The Kinks. The Who, So Sad About Us, Understanding Small Faces from the Beginning. That's the Decca collection. And thank you to DJ The Onalu for that new present. And we began with I Can't Hardly Stand It. That's the one taken from Gravest Gravy, The Cramps, produced by Alex Chilton. Thank you so much for spending part of your weekend with us. Let's take you, if you're not going anywhere exotic for Labor Day, to Mesopotamia.

0: Dolly. We've loved you to the moon and back. 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
1: 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And Obsidian. 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
1: And thank you so much for listening to Surface Noise here on WMNF Tampa. Before those important station bits, we heard Turn to You by the Go-Go's from Talk Show, Take from Color Field. I believe that was a different version than the album version, but I've been wrong before and I'm probably wrong now. But that definitely was the title track from Mesopotamia, B-52s. So many shout outs today again. Thank you for spending part of your Labor Day weekend with us. It just means so much. DJ Brian Oblivion, of course, the first one to check in all the time is John E. and Molly Dog. Zach, always the first to call. Mark the Mechanic, Poems. Hey, Peter Butler, I think you were the first one to email in again today. Yay, you! You're back, you're back. Earl from Valrico. We are all over the world today. John from Colorado. Joseph Zero in Sarasota. Mike, Tim in Milwaukee. David Fontaine Radden in Exotic Tarpon Springs, streaming us from the Tarpon Art Guild. Rick Dutton, Rachel, Ron Ray, Belinda Montgomery. Now, this is cool. Ron Nasty from Nasty Savage. They are playing at the Brass Mug tonight for the Tampa Death Fest. So that should be awesome. I think this is our second time that we've heard from Nasty Ronnie. So to me, that is quite an honor. Happy birthday, Albin and Casa. Thank you for checking in. Wishbone, love you so much. Kay Howell, Andy, you rock. Brian from Tampa, Steve, Sharon and Steve Hainer. Can't wait for their all 45 guest hosts. That's going to be great. Candace and Raleigh, Chris Knopik, that's DJ CK to you. Bob Hurd in San Antonio, Florida. Ron from Lakeland, Gonzo, Claude, Ziggy Cash, who lives in Sarasota, but he's working in St. Thomas and is actually listening to Surface Noise. I hope you're okay. And Elaine in Miami. I hope I didn't miss anybody because we still have so much more to get to, including 13th floor elevators here on Surface Noise.

up inside this house by the 13th floor elevators from Easter Everywhere, when we began with Hot House of Amagarish. I can never say this right. I walk around the house going, yeah, yeah, yeah, yeah, yeah, yeah. That's what I think of the song as. From Roger the Engineer and Glorious Mono, the Yardbirds. It is time now for your weekly Todd and Bowie votive and your Tito Puente cocktail mix coming up as we're celebrating Latin heritage here at WMNF. Going to start off with a beautiful ballad by Utopia. You're on Surface Noise.

David Bowie with a song made famous by Johnny Mathis, Wild is the Wind, taken from Station to Station. And your weekly, Todd, was I'm looking at you, but talking to myself. Well, I hope you have something strong and maybe a Cubano flavored, because it is time, or Latin flavored, I should say, for Tito Puente here in the cocktail mix. Thanks to DJ The Onaloo for putting this one together. It's hot.

out. Closing out with Mambo Buda. Tito Puente and his orchestra from Cuban Carnival. 4-beat cha-cha-cha, part one. Before that, Valerio from Tambo, swinging the mambo. And we began that. We began with Oye Mi. Oh, that's something I'm not going to try to pronounce. I will say this, though. WMNF Tampa, Cheryl Mogul and Sinflow coming up next. We love you, and we'll see you next week. This is WMNF Tampa.

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1: MNF Tampa, Cheryl here with you with the Saturday Soulful Soiree up until 8 o'clock when Senflu comes in with the house party. Thank you, Laura. Thank you, Stefan. Always so incredible. I love that. Tito Puente, too. Thank you, DJ Analu.

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He knows all the answers and he sure can entertain.

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Thanks.

Yes, indeed. The Isley Brothers right here at 88.5. It's a holiday weekend. Hope you're having a good Labor Day weekend so far. So, you know, half hour of music, no interruptions, a couple announcements there. That's like how we like to do it here on a Saturday night. Cheryl here with you until 8 o'clock, another hour and a half. And Senflo is in Studio 3. So don't just keep on listening. And Waves of the Bay and the Saturday night shutdown. We also heard Tumba, El Quinto Machito, and his Cuban Salseros. It's from a double album I have here. It's wonderful. And it says Machito and his Afro-Cuban Orchestra, Afro-Cubans, Afro-Cuban Salseros from Montuno to Cubop, Havana, New York recordings from 1939 to 1962. It's a great album with lots of liner notes on the back. And we also heard from the Vintage Explosion, a Scottish band, or at least some of the members are. Shake It Down, Pacified, Soul Scratch on the Coal Mine level, a label, and also Ghost Note with Nigel Hall, featuring Nigel Hall, Swagism, the title cut from that. I want to send those two out for our Scott Elliott. I know he loved the Coal Mine label and loves Nigel Hall and Ghost Note, so. And also, Bring the Light, featuring Trombone Shorty, Anthony Evans, Pedrito Martinez, John Batiste. A wonderful album right there. Bring the Light. That's what we want to do here at 88.5. Bring all the information, the news, public affairs, and the music, because you support this community radio station. And our birthday is in 9 days. Yes, the 14th of September. And Dinah Washington started us off with Saturday Night, featuring the I Carpenter Orchestra right here. So the next set, with Jelly Roll Morton, Memphis Slim, Freddie King, the Fabulous Thunderbirds, along with Terrence Simeon. Remember Terrence Simeon? He came to, I believe it was one of our New Year's Eve parties or a birthday party at the Coliseum. They were fabulous. I remember that show very clearly. It was wonderful. So, and let's see, Terrence Simeon is with us. He's 61. He just turned 61 in the last few days. So let's start off with some Jelly Roll Morton with some, oh no, we don't want that, Dr. Jazz right here at 88.5.

You're listening to 88.5, the Saturday Soulful Soiree. We just heard from the fabulous Thunderbirds and Terrence Simeon, featuring Terrence Simeon, Struck Down, Don't Make No Sense from Struck Down, the great Freddie King, the wonderful Freddie King, Stumble, and Memphis Slim, also the great Memphis Slim, When I Were Young, and Jelly Roll Morton, Dr. Jazz, some birthday people in this past week. Hello to Jim Bannon, and Jim, nice to hear from you always, and Jim will be coming up here in a few weeks. I guess fundraising is what is it, 3 weeks from today, I think. Wow. I can't believe it. Oh boy. So yeah, that'll be great. And hello to Gil. Hi Gil, so nice to hear from you. And Will, so Will and Gil, hey Will, so nice to hear from you too. And you can always send a text at 813-433-0885, and please sign your name or else I don't know who you are. And DJ at WMNF.org. And you, of course, it can be anonymous. That's fine. Or 813-239-9663. And I'll try to grab the phone. This next song is a dedication. And I want to say, just found out recently, deepest condolences to Bruce Rees. Bruce Rees, Winter Haven Bruce. I know you've heard Winter Haven Bruce's name so many times, so incredibly generous to WMNF for over the years, so many programs and supporting WMNF. He passed away a couple months ago. I found out from his sister and family, and just send all the condolences there are out there. And I have a collection of Winter Haven Bruce's cards, and they're just amazing. And I know a few other folks do around here too, and they're just great. So Bruce loved Bette Midler so much, and let's listen to some Bette Midler. And after that, there's a brand new release from a man from England, a young man from England, from the UK, called, his name is Albert Gold, and I really like him. He's great. This came out in April. It's called Reason. And we'll listen to, I guess, one of my favorite Labor Day songs. Play it every year. I bet you know what it is. You know what it is if you've been listening for a while. It's Jimmy McGriff and Junior Parker. Okay, there's a hint. Here's the fabulous Bette Midler.

Satchel, excuse me, Satchel Foote to James Hunter 6 from Hold On, right here at 88.5. Also, we listen to Jimmy McGriff and Junior Parker from Good Things Don't Happen Every Day. It's such a great album also. Working. Many people are working now and will be working. This is all pleasure here. We're volunteers and this isn't work. The only thing work is driving here. That's a lot of work. Reason, the new release Reason, Albert Gold. Did you like it? I like it. Bette Midler, and sending that out to Winter Haven Bruce. Rest in peace for Winter Haven Bruce. Absolutely. It is 7 o'clock. You're listening to WMNF Tampa. Beyonce had a new CD just come, a record come out yesterday. She just turned 45 yesterday. The queen, the amazing Beyonce. So we'll listen to some Beyonce. But first, we didn't get to hear any more Benny Lattimore last week, and shame on me. Here's from a great album, another great album, Benny Lattimore's Are You Where You Want to Be, and rest in peace to the great Benny Lattimore, who just passed away a few weeks ago, living in Riverview, and I think there's a celebration for life coming up, but I have to find out more about that. Here's Benny Lattimore. Here at WMNF Tampa, your community radio. Thank you, because of you, you, you, you.

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1: Dolly, we've loved you till the moon and back. 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Tampa Bay bands will play Dolly Parton's greatest hits at Skipper's Smoke. 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

show me a love right here on the Saturday Soulful Soiree with your host, Cheryl Mogul, this evening until 8 o'clock. Cassandra Wilson, show me a love from Belly of the Sun, the exquisite Cassandra Wilson in every way. She just passed away on Tuesday, September the 1st at 70, age 70. She won a few Grammys. Amazing artist. Her interpretations, her work with blues and country, folk music, everything she blended in the covers she would incorporate in her original music. So rest in peace, the beautiful Cassandra Wilson. We also heard Dolly Parton in the Ghetto, and you know we have a benefit. I'm not sure who's performing yet. I got to find that out. And that's on the 20th. On the 20th, that's a Sunday, a couple Sundays from now. And Beyonce, her latest CD, it's called B-Day, 20th Anniversary Deluxe Edition. She just had her 45th birthday yesterday and put out a CD. It's really interesting. We heard Cuerpo Tumbeo featuring Maluma with Beyonce. Prince Buster gave us Enjoy It from Where It Back to Where It All Began, the Blue Beat Years, the great Prince Buster. Don't forget, we have the wonderful reggae program on tomorrow from 4 to 6 and with DJ Wayne and friends. Always check that out. Tighten Up, The Untouchables with Lee Scratch Perry and friends. And Gloria Estefan, she just turned 69. Happy birthday to Gloria Estefan on the 1st. The great Gloria Estefan. Say aye. And Beyonce again from her latest CD, Sugar Mama. It was called Sugar Mama. And, Benny Latimore, Let's Straighten It Out up there. We haven't played that yet, but it's queued up. I must have put the wrong song, perhaps, when we played Benny Latimore. I will fix that. I just noticed it. So, let's see. Oh, here's another birthday set. Okay. Here are some folks that would have birthdays this week: Buddy Miles, Archie Bell and the Drells. Archie Bell, he just turned 82. He's in Houston, been in Houston, and I do believe a nursing home. He had a stroke about 5 years ago, unfortunately, but he is still with us. Archie Bell, the wonderful Archie Bell and the Drells. Joe Simon, the wonderful Joe Simon, and Billy Preston. Yeah, here's Them Changes with, here's Buddy Miles with Them Changes. The great Buddy Miles, amazing artist.

Preston, here on 88.5 WMNF Tampa with fancy lady Sarita Wright. She's background vocals there and working with Billy Preston, the great Sarita Wright. Joe Simon, Get Down, Get Down. A little dance and music there. And Archie Bell and the Drells, I Just Can't Stop Dancing. And Buddy Miles, Them Changes. Send that all to Basil. He like that. I do too. He's an amazing artist. No doubt about that. Right here at 88.5. I'm going to read a couple of things going on. It was the Gecko Fest. That's still happening in Gulfport until 8. And then the Gecko Festival is tonight at the Stetson. So you could run over there to Stetson, right there in Gulfport, 1401 61st Street in Gulfport. Also, the Mavericks are next weekend, September 12th at Ruth Eckert Hall. The Drinkery on Tuesday nights is the Tony Castellano Band. On Sunday, Scotty Wright. And you could call about all their other music every other night. Club Detroit 201 is Tony Castellano Jazz, 2 to 5 on Sundays and Wednesdays, live jazz. You can check with them and see. Actually, I think it's called Detroit 201 now, right on next to Janice Landing, Janice Live there. And Gecko, I mentioned the Gecko Fest at Skippers. Uncle John's Band is performing tonight at Skippers at the Skipper Dome. The Jazz Librarians are at the Green Light Theater in, right in downtown, 2nd and 2nd Street and Avenue in downtown St. Pete. And Sunday, 3 to 5, Sasha Tuck's there with Anna Van Atta and Simon Lasky and Raymond Solomon. Always great things. And the Gulfport Tap House has Marianne and the Professor this evening. And CJ's has the Tomcats Big Band every Monday, 7 to 9:30. And the Hangar has Al Downing Tampa Bay Jazz Association from 7 until 9 every Monday. And also the Katiki Monday. There's so much going on Mondays as Kid Royal from 6 to 10, the Katiki. And let's see, tomorrow the Funk Foundation, United Funk Foundation, are performing tomorrow on this Labor Day weekend, 1 to 5, and the Josh Fielding Band. Sunday Jazz also is James Suggs and Mark Maltrop at the Hawthorne Bottle Club on Central Avenue from 3:30 to 5:30. And Ruby's Elixir has Seth Campbell. Let's see, Family Funk on Sunday, Latreia Savage, Son Brown on Monday, Kirk Adams on Tuesday, and the Suncoast Blues Society party is next Sunday, the 13th, next Sunday the 13th, and don't forget, we have our tribute next Sunday from 5 o'clock on for Scott Elliott at Skippers. Talk to Mark will be playing, and there'll be a lot going on. It'll be a good get-together to celebrate and honor the life of Scott Elliott. Brian, last week I talked with Brian and promised him I'd play this incredible Maverick song you've heard before on here. Don't play it often. It's so intense and beautiful. I kind of couldn't handle it last week, I told him. But Brian, I hope you're listening. And here are the Mavericks with their amazing Call Me When You Get to Heaven. The Mavericks.

never to be forgotten when the Mavericks performed that show for Tampa Bay at the Capitol Theater. Oh, what was it? 2012. No, I can't remember right now. I won't say that, but the most stunning, Call Me When You Get to Heaven, the Mavericks from In Time. And I want to thank so much all the wonderful people been calling and emailing and texting. Robert, always great to hear from you, and Ellen and Trevor, and thinking about Tabitha. Rest in peace, Eric Pages, and Penny, and Jay, and Lutz, and Zach, and Julie, and Largo, and Basil, the best to you, and, oh, I can't even read this, okay, and Victoria's been speed cleaning, and that is great, and I love the photo you sent, amazing, I know, music will make you do all kinds of wonderful things, and Tampa Mac, and Steve, very nice to hear from everyone tonight. I hope you have a wonderful, safe weekend. Doug Rank will be in, the fabulous Doug Rank, next weekend, so I thank Doug in advance for a fantastic program, and let's leave with little Dinah Washington, September in the Rain, which you may be doing this week. Have a great Labor Day weekend. Be safe. Let's take care of one another. Stay healthy, okay? Thank you so much. This is Cheryl signing out. Stay tuned for Sendflow with the Great House Party and then Waves of the Bay and the Saturday Night Shutdown. Good night. Take care. Let's thank all the laborers, right? Too.

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